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0: It's Red Eye Radio. Gary McNamara and Eric Hurley talk about everything from politics to social issues and news of the day. Whether you're up late or you're just starting your day, welcome to the show. From the Relief Factor Studios, this is Red Eye Radio.
1: All across America, we are Red Eye Radio. He is Eric Hurley and I'm Gary McNamara. Welcome and good morning. Thank you so much for being here.
2: Yeah, thanks a lot.
1: A couple of things here. Let's hear from General Jack Keane, who was on Fox News.
3: Okay.
1: Yesterday about the Iran deal, because I think yesterday was the turning point.
3: It really was.
1: I think. Yeah, and then by the afternoon, I think it was the afternoon when Bloomberg put out the 14-point, the actual MOU. And the administration has not said it's not it.

0: It's Red Eye Radio. Gary McNamara and Eric Harley talk about everything from politics to social issues and news of the day. Whether you're up late or you're just starting your day, welcome to the show from the Relief Factor Studios. This is Red Eye Radio.
1: All across America, we are Red Eye Radio. He is Eric Harley and I'm Gary McNamara. Welcome and good morning. Thank you so much for being here.
2: Yeah, thanks a lot.
1: A couple of things here. Let's hear from General Jack Keane, who was on Fox News yesterday about the Iran deal, because I think yesterday was the turning point.
2: It really was.
1: I think, yeah, and then at by the afternoon, I think it was the afternoon when Bloomberg put out the 14-point, the actual MOU. And the administration has not said it's not it. And the president has been so quiet on Truth Social on this. It's just amazing. And you've got now is people saying what we said, people that know the president a lot more than we do. Look, if this was a great deal, the president would be out there showing you everything and how, you know, this is a clear victory for the United States. And you just can't do it. But here's Keane yesterday on Fox News.
3: Mm-hmm. Action will be taken. But I can't square some of the things that are coming out of the administration from reliable sources. That's what I find so disturbing. When I heard it from the Iranians, Sean, I dismissed it. I said, that's the same nonsense we're always hearing. Well, but when I hear from administration sources some of the things that you have heard of what's in this deal, that makes no sense whatsoever. It's not defensible. I think what the president should do is just let's release it and let people see what's out there so we stop debating about something none of us has seen.
1: Okay, that was before it was, you know, be,

0: rising from the heart of the swamp, a beacon of truth is casting its light. From sea to shining sea, The Vince Show. Here's Vince Colonnaise.
1: All right, 844-484-3872, 844-4-THE-USA. That's the way to join us today from coast to coast, from sea to shining sea. The President of the United States signing on digitally to a memorandum of understanding yesterday with the whack jobs who run the Iranian government. Let me say for the 10,000th time, Donald Trump does not trust the Iranians. I don't know where this theory came from that, oh, you trust them. That doesn't mean anything. You can't trust them. You can't trust. Why do you think he built this deal the way he did? He beats them into submission. He sets them back decades economically, militarily, in their nuclear program. Truly, if the president did nothing else right now, if he's just like, we're getting out and pulled every last soldier, marine, sailor, airman out of the region, if we did that, the Iranians would still be set back decades from where they were before all of this began. So no, Iran is not stronger now because of all of this. That's crazy. That's crazy. And the president doesn't trust them, which is why the way that J.D. Vance and the team created this arrangement with them, they only see the benefits of the deal if they act in accordance with their commitments, with the United States wants. You hand us that nuclear dust, then we start giving you some sanctions relief. That's the sequence of events. There's a lot of misinformation going around about this. Lies. Iranian propaganda among them. And there are people. I saw this. Lindsey Graham apparently told reporters the following. This is Igor Bobich. He's a reporter on X. He posts, Lindsey Graham on Trump's Iran agreement, quote, the deal being talked about by the administration would be great. The deal described by Iran would be terrible. Time will tell. Jim, did you see this? When I saw this last night, my head was spinning. I was like, wait a second. You're saying this is a he said, she said? Is that what he said gay Ayatollah deformed it said? Is that what you're saying? What in the world are you talking about? On whose side are you? Lindsey Graham, who's constantly, you know, acting like he's, you know, President Trump's best friend, and I love President Trump, and I spend all my time with him. He does. He spends a lot of time with him.

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0: rising from the heart of the swamp, a beacon of truth is casting its light. 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
1: All right, 844-484-3872, 844-4-THE-USA. That's the way to join us today, from coast to coast, from sea to shining sea. One of my absolute favorites in the United States Senate is my next guest. He's brave, tells the truth, which is why we like him. Alabama Senator Tommy Tuberville on the program. Coach Tuberville, as always, great to have you back, sir.
2: Hey, Vince, how are you?
1: I'm doing pretty well.
2: I'm
1: curious what it's like to be attacked by Tom Tillis. I'll use his proper name as I talk to you. Tom Tillis, last week, he says, you're pushing too hard for the Save America Act, and you're doing a real disservice to the Republican conference by naming names of the people who are against it. Why are you causing so much trouble, sir?
2: You know what? I didn't come up here and make a lot of friends, and I obviously didn't make any last week. I'm just tired of them voting against the Save America Act. You know, we are an extension of Donald Trump. And for some reason, we've got a half a dozen people or so in our party on the Republican side that really, they don't listen to President Trump. They listen to themselves. They have a personal vendetta against the president. It's just unfortunate. I don't understand that. You can't make it personal up there, Vince. You've got to think about the people. Like, I represent 6 million people back in Alabama. And the rest of them have their own states. And it has nothing to do with their feelings or their emotions. 80 million people voted for Donald Trump. 90% of the people across the country as Republicans want the Save America Act passed, and we should pass it for them, nobody else. You know,
1: and in this letter that that Tom Tillis sent out to all of the Republicans in the Senate, he said that the reason that you're making a big deal about the Save America Act and calling out other Republicans in the Senate is because you're just trying to convince people to vote for you in the Alabama governor's race. And I laughed at that because I was thinking, isn't that sort of the point of getting elective office, to impress the voters that you're actually fighting for them?
2: Yeah, I think he's missed a point. And again, if I didn't fight for the Save America Act, I would be surprised if I didn't lose a lot of votes. And it's obvious he's not running again. And then, of course, yep, Cassidy's not coming back. He voted to impeach President Trump. And John Cornyn, I like John Cornyn. I don't think he should have run again. There's times up here that your time is up, and you got to figure that out. And it's just unfortunate. We've got people up here that they work hard, but you've got to give new ideas here.
1: Yeah.
2: And our leadership here is stuck in a rut. We don't play to win up here. We play to survive. If we do this, we're going to lose votes, and this person might lose. We can't worry about that. And that's way over the hill. You got to worry about pleasing the people across the country that are true Americans, that pay taxes every day, that voted for Donald Trump, and they want our country to go back the way it was and get these illegals out of here and get our streets safe again.

0: Yep. And this DEI out the window. It's not that hard.
1: Okay, so the president obviously continues to fight really hard for the Save America Act. He's now saying that he's not accepting Pfizer renewal unless it has the Save America attached, which I love all of this. And one of the key questions about Senate leadership that I've been wondering, and as our correspondent on the inside, Senator Tuberville, perhaps you can enlighten me. I hear John Thune, he does these interviews where he's like, we just don't have the numbers. We don't have the numbers. He doesn't talk about the speaking filibuster or the ability to pass this with a simple majority if Republicans actually fought. Can you tell me, has leadership actually been whipping the Save America Act or the means by which to pass it, like the speaking filibuster? Has John Barrasso or John Thune tried to actually twist arms, or are they just pretending like they're neutral observers?
0: Yeah, you know, I like John Thune. And John Thune, you know, he stayed here. He thought about not running for his last election, but he decided to do it because he thought he might be able to be the leader of the Senate. And it worked out for him. The problem is he's inherited a lot of people that know a lot more than he does, they think. And so to gather us up and get 50 people to vote the same way is very, very hard. Now, if you are a leader, sometimes you have to make some tough decisions. When I was coach, sometimes my quarterback didn't play well at halftime. I'd put somebody else in, or a running back, or an offensive lineman. There's ways you can do things up here. We go to people and say, listen, the American people want this passed. I want you to vote for it. If you don't vote for it, this committee that you're on or you're chair of, it's out the window. I'm making a change. You can do things to where you can put pressure on people, but there's no pressure here. There's no pressure because it's what do we do up here? It's all about we got to keep the majority. Sure, we need to keep the majority, but we better keep the American people on our side where we're at while we're at it. And we're losing Americans right and left. Now, they have nowhere to go because these people on the left, they're, as President Trump calls them, Democrats. These people have lost their mind. But the leader has to find a way to make this work. You bring people in that doesn't vote on it and say, listen, what do we got to do to get you to vote for this? I mean, what's the pluses or minuses? You got to address that. You just can't say, well, they're their own person. And, you know, they get to vote how they want to vote. Well, there's 49 of us that voted for the Save America Act, and there's 4 that voted against it. Now, to me, that is a super, super majority that people that voted against it should look at us going, well, what'd y'all vote for it for? Hey, no, you owe us because you're American, you're a Republican, you rode President Trump's train to get either elected or up here, and you got your committee assignment. It's just, again, it goes back to your leader, and I'm not pointing, I would hope Leader Thune would someday just get them in there and say, listen, I got to do something. Because we're not losing this country. We're not losing America. We're not losing the trust of Donald Trump. We're going to find a way to make this work. So before we leave this room right here, we're going to come to Jesus meeting and get it done.
1: You know, I've noticed among senators I've spoken to, including yourself, that everyone's kind of hesitating right now on calling for Thune to be replaced just yet. Although I have a feeling that that conversation is very likely to come. That big conversation, especially you're leaving the Senate, of course. I'm sure you're going to be the next governor of the great state of Alabama. But when do you think that conversation will actually begin to spill out into the public? Will that be after the midterms that you hear from Republican senators who are starting to talk about what does it look like in the future for our leadership?
0: Yeah. The new leadership will be voted on after the election next year, probably in December. There's a lot of pressure being put on. It's being put on by the guy that's over there working his heart out to try to get a peace deal in the Middle East called Donald Trump.
1: Right.
0: And he basically called and said, listen, I don't care what you pass now on, but it's going to have Save America Act on it. Okay. They had Bill Pulte. They were trying to, we were trying to confirm the DNI, Jay Clayton, which I like Jay, in a record amount of time. The Democrats hate Bill Pulte because he's hard-nosed bulldog, and he'll go after their ass when it's time to go after him. And they don't want him in there. They're scared to death of him. President Trump, what'd he say? No, we're not having a hearing. We're not putting Jay Clayton in there right now. I want Bill Pulte to be the interim DNI. Let's see what he can do.
1: Yes.
0: And they, tell you what, he's got them scared to death now, and President Trump is making the calls here.
1: But how much is this driving your colleagues crazy? Like I saw Tom Cotton even today was like, I expect Jay Clayton to still show up for this hearing. I'm like, what are you talking about? Trump just yanked it. He's not showing up until it happens on Trump's schedule. This must be causing pandemonium in the Senate right now.
0: Yeah, I mean, it's just people going every which direction. And again, you know, that's what happens when things are going the right way. The only guy that's getting anything or got anything done, big, beautiful bill, the second reconciliation was pushed by Donald Trump. The peace deal pushed by Donald Trump. Half the people up on the Republican side didn't understand or want to understand this war. Let's get out of this. We don't need to do this. Folks, we need changes because this country is going in the wrong direction. Vince, did you know that we're losing $115 million an hour in this country today, an hour, to fraud? $115 million. And we're up here arguing about who's going to be DNI or some of these other nonsensical things. Let's get to work and start cutting the dang budget, or we're going to lose this country. I mean, this is a serious deal.
1: Yeah, amen. Before I let you go, I know that there's an issue that you care a lot about. You were speaking up on its behalf this week, which is on college sports. So, I mean, you're a great college football coach, now United States Senator. And you're trying to fix this problem in college sports. The kids are getting paid now, and they're jumping between schools. There's a lot of chaos going on, and you think this needs to be fixed. Tell us how.
0: Well, it's near and dear to my heart, and I've tried to fix it in 6 years, but I tell you, it's very, very hard. It's broken right now. The DNI, the players making money. But I don't mind them making money. And yesterday I got up on the floor and tried to UC my little short bill, which would fix 80% of the problem, because if we don't do something, it's over. Now, Ted Cruz and one of the Democrats, they have a bill, and good for them. They got a bill. They think it worked, but it won't work. It's too much. You can't fix everything, and you can't involve the federal government in college sports. All we need to do is say you got 5 years of eligibility and one transfer, and that's it. They want to put waivers and get the federal courts involved, and players can sue at any time. 20-person commission. To oversee the NCAA, get involved in scheduling, new conferences. I mean, it sounds good, but we can't do anything in the federal government. I mean, we've broken everything. Now we're gonna think we can fix college sports. We can't do it. Do the least as possible. Give the players money, but you transfer one time, 5 years of eligibility. That's it. No more 30-year-old playing against 18-year-olds. And put the academics back in it, because right now nobody's getting a degree.
1: Yeah, that seems important. Yeah, limit the role of government and try and make this as stable as possible. Those are good goals. Senator Tuberville and soon-to-be Governor Tuberville, thank you, sir. Always appreciate your time.
0: Thank you, Vince.
1: There he is. There's the coach. More ahead on The Vince Show.
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1: Funny message. I get. I love your messages. Thank you for sending them. Somebody sends me a message. Why are you saying on the radio that Senator Lee needs to lighten up on the SAVE Act? What? Jim, did I say that? Jim is the ombudsman of the program, and he keeps track of every utterance that comes out of my stupid face. Did I say that Senator Mike Lee needs to lighten up on the SAVE Act at all, the Save America Act?
11: No.
1: Okay, thanks. Just making sure. I was wondering, did I hit my head? Did I enter, you know, what do they call that, a fugue state? Was I in a fugue state? Was I intoxicated on the air again? I'm sorry, that happens from time to time. I was blackout drunk, and I said that Michael Hayes is really lighting up on the Save America Act. He's going too hard.
11: Shut up.
1: I sound like Nancy Pelosi. Yes. That's great. I responded on the social media. I said, I think you're listening to a different show. Lee should not lighten up at all. He should double down again. And this fine person wrote, well, I heard it on the Vince show yesterday. Vince said, I'm Vince. Nobody's writing my tweets. I wrote the tweet. You could just say, you said, Senator Lee needs to lighten up with my own ears. And I responded, you know, if so, it wasn't about the Save America Act. I'm not sure what Mike Lee needs to lighten up over. I don't think he needs to lighten up over anything. So if I did say that, that was a mistake. He shouldn't lighten up on anything. He should just become more intense. I'm looking I know we have based Mike Lee. We need dark Mike Lee. Wouldn't that be exciting? I need a dark phase for Mike Lee. I'm not sure we'll ever get one, but love that he's pushing hard for that thing. It's so completely important, and I hope he quadruples down on it. In fact, I'm sure he will by this evening. Okay. Yeah, no, we need that. We need that Save America Act. I think that's really good. And I like the report. I like that we have, isn't it nice to have a correspondent on the inside? Senator Tuberville, Coach Tuberville. Yep. It's going crazy here. Everybody's going crazy because they're upset that the president's agenda is the thing the American people want. You know, there's a lot of ways to look at this, but one of them, just candidly, and I know you're feeling it, is just utter disappointment in the Republican conference inside of the United States Senate. Not everybody. We have our Senator Tubervilles there. Those guys are doing good. Senator Mike Lee is wonderful. Guy's a fighter. He was calling out John Thune last night. He was doing it in his own kind way, you know, where he's not tearing John Thune up, but he was straight up calling him out last night after that Fox News appearance. Mike Lee said, nuking the filibuster is not the only option for passing the Save America Act. There are other ways to break a filibuster that involve neither nuking it nor 60 votes. They all involve exhausting the obstructing senators by making them speak. We haven't done that. We should now. Look, he's being kind and insistent. He goes on. He said, by the way, Thune, he used the pronoun, neglected to mention that the House passed version of the Save America Act, which everyone in the Senate understands is the only one that is potentially viable, and the one I'm pushing, has the support of a simple majority within the conference. The bill he mentioned as having only 48 votes is a different bill entirely. So here's Mike Lee. Once again, I know this drives people crazy, but Mike Lee should not be on the receiving end of your ire. And he put out a video this week where he's like, guys, like, stop attacking me. I'm fighting for you. Mike Lee is the sponsor of the legislation. Mike Lee wrote the Save America Act. The whole reason we have this legislation in the Senate is Mike Lee, in the House is Chip Roy. They deserve credit for this. I'm on team Mike Lee. I love what he's done here. And I love that he keeps giving us updates on what's going on the inside. You think Mike Lee wants to replace John Thune? Of course. Now, I haven't heard from Mike Lee. I'm not going to put words into his mouth, but come on now. You know what's going on. But he's trying to do it. He's trying to do it, too. President Trump specializes in it, juggling chainsaws. Heck, President Trump hasn't demanded John Thune switch out jobs yet. Why is that? There's a tactical move afoot. Keep your eyes open for it. But we need election integrity. More ahead.
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0: have an opinion and a phone. Call 844-484-3872. 844-4-THE-USA. And let's hear what you have to say. The Vince Show.
1: I'm telling you, it's one of those days, a day that ends in Y, so it's a super busy news day. You see that the Southern Poverty Law Center, which is in a lot of hot water right now for funding neo-Nazis and the KKK and paying for cross burnings, the civil rights organization that was manufacturing all this hatred in order to justify its very existence. We got a new headline. Top SPLC official allegedly funneled $1.2 million to a neo-Nazi informant who was her secret romantic partner. $1.2 million. A top Southern Poverty Law Center official has been accused of helping funnel more than $1.2 million in donor funds to a confidential informant who had infiltrated a neo-Nazi organization. A source prosecutors say was also the official's secret romantic partner. Civil rights activists in the streets, neo-Nazi in the sheets. SPLC Intelligence Project Director is Heidi Beirich. That's her name. This is all identified in the government's superseding indictment. And she was identified only as the, quote, person who would become the director of the SPLC's intelligence project. And Fox News just checked, who is this person? And it's Heidi Beirich, an extremism researcher. Jim, she was doing research into extremists. Her research got deep. It got very intimate research.
2: Never explored that technique before.
1: Yes. It's one of the all-time ways to conduct a fact-finding mission. So she paid the guy $1.2 million, and he was her secret lover. In case this story couldn't get more ridiculous, it just did. It's completely ridiculous. I'll be very happy when it collapses like a house of cards. It's long overdue for it to disappear. What a poisonous operation they've been running, and now they are facing all of these federal charges, the superseding indictment, including these now theatrical details about her love affair with her neo-Nazi lover. So that's what the SPLC is up to. Curious if they were devising the plan for the cross burnings in bed. But that's the update there. It's a crazy one, man, I tell you what. And then yesterday we had those Antifa lunatics all getting prosecuted in Minneapolis. Wasn't that wonderful to see the U.S. attorney there, Dan Rosen, announcing all of the violent people that they've taken into custody? And then the reporters spending the press conference being like, but is Antifa a real thing? What do you mean an organized situation? What are you talking about? And he's like, well, these people self-identify as Antifa. Like, they straight up call themselves Antifa. Listen, here's the question, and perhaps you've heard it. I believe I played this for you yesterday, but I think this is so funny to listen to. Idiot reporter asks idiotic question. U.S. attorney gives the most obvious answer.
3: How is DOJ, how do you define Antifa? Like, what is Antifa?
4: So what is Antifa goes beyond, I think, the scope of what this indictment is. But what we can tell you is that we have plenty of people that self-identify in that way, and you might want to ask them that question.
3: Is that a crime to be part of affiliating with this group, if it is even a group?
4: It's a crime to conspire for the purpose of impeding or injuring federal officers. It's a crime to conspire together in order to commit crimes of violence. It's a crime to get together to stalk. It's a crime to get together to make threats. It's a crime to get together to assault federal officers. It's a crime to get together to destroy federal property.
1: I'm glad we have a lawyer involved in this conversation. So the U.S. attorney explaining, well, it's a crime to hurt people. That's the key issue here. And not a crime to be an idiot. If it was, we'd have to lock up all the Democrats in the whole country. But if you commit acts of violence or you're planning them, yeah, that's a crime. That's a crime. And also this, how do we know they're Antifa? Well, one of the guys they busted was Antifa Kyle. Why do you think they call him Antifa Kyle? He's Antifa. He's proud of it. He records videos of himself saying that we need to take guns and kill ICE agents. And by the way, I'm Antifa Kyle, and I live at this address. He's truly one of the dumbest criminals we've ever encountered. And my favorite image of him, because unfortunately we've had to see a lot. He's a He's a kind of a weird looking, tatted up dude. But my favorite image of him is the last time the feds arrested him. He was wearing a black hoodie, and on the hoodie it says, "I'm Antifa!" exclamation point. So I love this question from the reporter. How do you know they're Antifa? Well, evidence. You just point at the photo. "I'm Antifa," it says right on the hoodie. I'm sorry, is there, you missing anything here? Can you read in English? Are you literate? "I'm Antifa," he said. Okay. Well, and he's also violent. Again, not a crime to be a moron, but it is a crime to be a criminal, to be violent. So let's take these people into custody. Yesterday, outside of that courthouse, St. Paul, Minnesota, I saw Andy Ngo, who always does such great reporting on these left-wing lunatics. He had a video up of Antifa activists, insurrectionists, rioting outside of the courthouse yesterday, angry that their comrades are being arrested. I don't know if you're getting the lesson here. You see, you commit acts of violence, we're going to arrest you. So these people show up, they start rioting outside of the courthouse. They're trying to hold the door open so that their other comrades can pour into it. And a bunch of these federal law enforcement officers, I think they're federal, because they were protecting the courthouse, they just started chucking these kids like rag dolls. And honestly, it brought joy to my heart and a tear to my eye. It was kind of hilarious to watch. I watched as one of these feds, they walk up, grab this Antifa insurrectionist and just toss him to the ground like he's nothing, like he's just a bag of potato chips, just pff, like on the, and it made a very satisfying sound when he struck the ground. In fact, we have it this morning. I had it on the podcast this morning. If you want to see it in video form, rumble.com/Vince, you can join in the celebration. It was really fun as we watched it. We played it over and over just to bring joy to the audience, and I think it had that effect. In fact, everyone who watched that show this morning is having a very productive work day. It's been really inspirational. So if you want to check that out, you can check it out, rumble.com/Vince. Please subscribe while you're there. But it's great. And I saw when Andy posted that video to the web last night, I saw people in the comments were like, "How is it that there's never consequences for people who do this kind of stuff?" I straight up responded to one of these people. I'm like, you realize they're rioting because their comrades are being arrested for being violent lunatics, right? That, in other words, they're mad that there are consequences. So don't you worry. Consequences are arriving, and it's very satisfying to see. It's wonderful. I do have another, and I want you to think about why they're rioting. Remember why they're rioting. They're rioting because we have border control. They're rioting because the president is restoring sovereignty to the United States. They hate this. They want our borders to be wide open. They don't want illegals to be deported. They want the Democrat Party's fraud operation to continue in the United States. And of course, the American people are not for that, which is why they voted for Trump by record numbers. And a majority, an overwhelming majority of the public said, "Hey, we're for mass deportations. We're not for attacking ICE. We're for supporting ICE." This sovereignty thing is one of the single most important things that we can be doing as a country. And I'm very grateful to the president for sealing up the border. You want a horrifying demonstration of why sovereignty is so important, in addition to the problems that we've faced already as a country? Have you seen what's happened to the United Kingdom, to the Brits? Have you seen what's happened to their country? There's a report out from a member of parliament just in the last 24 hours on the rape gangs. It's a horrifying report on rape gangs in the United Kingdom. And the estimate, the government estimate, is that 250,000, let me just read it to you, but the 250,000 girls have been attacked. The scale of the crimes committed is staggering. It's been previously established that at the very least 250,000 young white girls have been subjected to repeated rape, gang rape, trafficking, torture, pregnancy, forced Islamic conversion, and lifelong trauma. The true number is probably higher. The perpetrators bear primary responsibility, yet the institutional failures that enabled them for decades must also be confronted. In court records and official inquiries, around 87% of those convicted in these group-based child sexual exploitation cases bore distinctively Muslim names. The vast majority of men involved in these gangs were not convicted. Dr. Taj Harjay, an imam with the Oxford Islamic Congregation, believes the true proportion of gang members who are Muslims to be around 95%. This figure far exceeds the Muslim share of the overall United Kingdom population. The overwhelming majority of the rape gang networks consisted entirely of men from Muslim backgrounds, predominantly of Pakistani heritage, although smaller groups from Somali, Iranian, Syrian, Turkish, and other Muslim origins were also involved, says the report. Now, I have to say, the report's hundreds of pages long. It includes such explicit details about attacks on these girls, and I mean girls. I'm talking very young girls. It includes such explicit details in their own words. I promise you, I mean, it's the kind of thing you shouldn't look away from, but it is some of the most uncomfortable language you're ever going to encounter. And just think, if you're uncomfortable reading it, imagine the nightmare that these poor girls went through living it. It's horrifying. The member of parliament who's put all this together is a guy called Rupert Lowe. He's causing waves in the UK. They're accusing him of being racist for even mentioning any of this. But it turns out kicking your borders wide open and not having any assimilation whatsoever makes a country vulnerable to this kind of nightmare. And he's speaking out about it. And in fact, here is Rupert Lowe talking about his report. He's released a bunch of social media videos on the subject. Elon Musk, by the way, to his great credit, has brought a lot of attention to this. He says, you know, people who knew about this, they should go to prison. This is Elon Musk. Those who knew must go to prison for a long time. Here's that member of parliament, Rupert Lowe, what he's saying about it.
5: This report is over 200 pages long, and it goes into the root causes of probably the most extensive, widespread scandal that has ever beset Britain. It goes to every corner of the country. It's not in silos. It's everywhere. And it involves failure by the British establishment. And by the British establishment, I mean, obviously, government ministers, the civil service, local government, social services, the police, the judiciary.
1: You know, what he's describing and the reason this is happening is because in a lot of cases, after kicking the borders wide open, these timid, cowardly officials refuse to admit reality for fear of being accused of racism. That's what happened. And it reminds me of the fraud that's been going on. Fraud, of course, a lesser crime than these horrific crimes of rape, but still a pretty dastardly crime, vile to do that to the American people. But fraud going on in Minnesota at the hands of a lot of Somalis who've come into the United States with the, you know, we opened our arms to all these Somali refugees. A bunch of them turned around and robbed us blind. Why did that happen in Minnesota? Well, you just heard from J.D. Vance and others talking about it. One of the big reasons it's been happening is because the officials who knew about it were scared to say something because they were afraid they would be accused of racism. And they thought that crime was way worse than stealing from the American people. So better to keep my mouth shut. What? You're going to aid and abet criminality? It's not racist to just admit the truth. Don't fall for that moral blackmail. That's insane. And you're hurting your community by doing that. And man, that they're learning that lesson in a very nightmarish way in the UK.
5: The NHS and the media, who is supposed to be the guardian for the British people of scandals like this, but they singularly failed to do that. The report goes into the reasons how it's happened. It goes into the reasons why it's happened, and that is all the reasons, and we analyze everything. I'm very grateful to all of the experts who appeared, all of the survivors who were brave enough to appear, all of my fellow MPs who came, and most of all to Graham Smith, who is the barrister who has produced this report, with help from members of the inquiry team as well. I'm immensely grateful to all of them. It's been a very harrowing experience. Some of the testimonies we heard were beyond believable.
1: Deeply explicit, deeply troubling to listen to these poor girls. And I got to say, if these lefties, you know, if you noticed in the United States, you got all these Democrats who are pretending they care about Jeffrey Epstein's crimes. Have you noticed this? And in other words, they've joined us in that concern suddenly, but they're not actually there to get to the bottom of anything. They're there to use it as a pretext to try and smear Donald Trump and accuse him of things that he's not guilty of, because they're just evil. That's an evil thing to do. If you were sincere about this, you'd really be interested in getting to the bottom of this on behalf of these girls. In fact, if you were sincere about this, you would never have been involved in this extensive human trafficking operation into the United States by the Democrats over the course of the last administration. So as I'm listening to this report from the UK, I'm going, man, there's a lot of warning signs for us here. Our border was wide open, and Joe Biden imported people by the tens of millions. A lot of kids got hurt in that process, and the Trump administration is trying to clean that mess up right now. Be on guard for this. Be on guard for this. That's a big warning sign for the United States. More ahead on The Vince Show.
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17: Recent survey conducted by Common Sense Media found one-third of teenagers prefer AI companions over humans for serious conversations. There's a term for that: social offloading. And experts we talked to warned that this habit could be stunting emotional growth, leaving an already isolated generation who came of age during the pandemic even less prepared for the messiness of human interaction. Sure, AI can help you polish whatever it is you're looking to say, but that's not very human, right? It's the messiness that makes our interactions with each other so real. 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Psychiatrists we talked to encouraged turning to family or friends when you're struggling to express yourself. They are keen to help. I'm Dr. Sanjay Gupta, helping you live a better life.
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1: You know, this World Cup, Jim, I thought that I would see the United States playing all the time. I didn't realize how long it takes between games to finally get these guys back. Because
23: yes, neither did I.
1: They won last week Friday. You can tell we're not soccer guys. But I like watching it just because I want to see the United States win. They won last week against Paraguay 4-1. And they don't play again until this Friday. They're going to play against Australia. Okay, cool. All right, so we'll keep our eyes open for that. But it is neat. It's here. Everybody in Europe and all around the world, people are very often misled about what America's like. They just think it's like some backwater. Oh, that's a terrible place. And then they get here and they're like, oh my gosh, it's a great place. I've been lied to. Yeah, it turns out they have fake news everywhere. It's all over the place. But one of my favorite clips is this Japanese dude talking about the World Cup. Listen.
24: Yeah. Nice to meet you.
25: Okay, how are you doing?
24: My name is...
25: Okay.
24: Yeah, my name is Hirochika Nakakuki.
25: Oh, wow.
24: It's live?
25: Okay.
24: It's live?
25: Yes, it's live.
24: Yeah.
25: How excited are you?
24: Yeah.
25: You are so excited, right? Japan, right?
24: Excuse me.
25: Okay.
24: I cannot speak English, but...
25: Okay.
24: But... I'm excited!
25: I love it! Yeah, baby! Let's go!
1: We have some members of Congress who are like that. That's funny. I'm glad he's excited. Welcome to America. I'll talk to you tomorrow.

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0: morning, gardeners. It's Sunday morning. It's time for your favorite gardener and mine, Patrick Parent. Get yourself a cup of coffee and get out a notebook because it's time to solve all your gardening problems.
1: Good morning, gardeners. Welcome to the Parent Family Garden Club. I'm your host, Patrick Parent. And we got 2 hours of great information about the garden coming your way. And I'll tell you, stay tuned. We got a lot of stuff to discuss today. We have Karen from Natural Alternatives in the second hour. We're going to have some good discussions on, you know, lawn, pests, all that type of stuff that we're going to be worrying about in the next couple months. I've got a few questions we're going to answer today, but really just, you know, talking the end of spring here into summer. Summer is, I mean, it's any day, right? It's right there. We can see it, but I'll tell you, it's still spring until that very last day. Anyways, how do you get a hold of us? There's a couple ways. You can call us. Our phone number is 339-645-0201. Again, 339-645-0201. And you can also text that phone number, right? And either way, love to, you know, I can put that information on air if you don't get a hold of me, but we'll you know, text, you can send pictures, whichever. Love to hear from you. Then finally, you can email us. Our email address is parentfamilygc@gmail.com. again, parentfamilygc@gmail.com. and love to hear from you. I have a number of emails with questions this week, and so we'll get into those in a couple minutes. But what's going on in your yard, right? I'm noticing, you know, we've had minimal amounts of rain in the past couple weeks, and in my town there's a lot of water bans. Surrounding towns the same, and I'm sure there are a lot of water bans around there. But I actually learned something recently, and I haven't dug into the details if this is how a lot of towns work, but I found on the water site in my town stating that basically every year we start out with a slight water ban. Now, level one is watering, I think, at night or every other day, right? No, it's a watering at night or in between certain hours. And so it's interesting because the town is basically saying, no matter what, we're going to start off like we have a drought, which I think is pretty smart. And I will say, I noticed nobody really pays attention to that at that point, but it makes a lot of sense. So I'm wondering how many towns do that type of thing where they say, we're already at level one. You know, you can't start at level zero. You start at level one for water bans. And it seems like a good way to help conserve and make it so we're not running out of water, right? Obviously, there's a lot of water, but you get the idea where we take a lot of the water from the ground, right? We're reusing it. We're using less of it. We're using it at the right times. And so it's very interesting that, you know, my town is doing that. And I wouldn't be surprised if a lot of towns did that anyways. But it's just a cool practice to have. You know, level two is the every other day. Level three is basically like, not going to happen. Now, I know it's being worked on and it's been worked on for a couple years, but there's actually, I don't think it's in legislation at this point, but I know it's in the background working its way to

allowing people to water their plants during drought conditions, especially if they're new plants in your yard. Because the idea here is plants will give back to nature with multiple different things, right? Oxygen is a big one. And what it will do to the air, and how it eventually the root system will, you know, absorb it and give back. And so there is some workings in the background that I've heard for a couple of years now that would allow for you to water your plants during watering bans, especially during the heat of the summer. Doesn't necessarily mean you can water your lawn. You can, you know, it's more for your trees and shrubs, things that are going to give back to Mother Nature, things that are going to allow, you know, everyone to be better, right? So some pretty cool stuff in the future here that I think is going to come out in the next few years. I know it's being worked on. I can tell you that 100%. Just conversations I've had with the MNLA, which is the Mass Nursery and Landscape Association, being on the board of directors, just talking with a number of members. We've heard some things. So hopefully that comes out. I think that would be great for our landscapes. I don't know what it'll do or if it'll happen. But I just think it's great to be looking that way and thinking how we can help our plants get established. We all know that when we're watering our plants, the first year is really the hardest time for that plant to establish, to get its roots in there, to know that it is its time and when it's going to be able to survive year after year, right? Those first couple months, those first year of the life of the plant in the ground at your home, that is the most important. So I think it'll be beneficial. Now, watering techniques, I've talked about watering many, many times. But I think one of the things we need to remember as well this time of year is if we're allowed to water, there's no bans, there's no nothing, you can actually water less frequently, but deeper, using less water than you would if you watered every day, right? What's the point of that? Well, deep soakings allow your root system to go further into the ground than just a quick watering on the top. Because what happens? Right, you just water the top, the roots don't have to go very far, they don't even have to move from where they are, the water hits it. But if you sit there on a trickle, the water is on a trickle and going down, and it just starts seeping through slowly, it goes further and further down. And what happens there? Your root system follows it. And it goes deeper into the soil. It not only allows it to find water more easily, but in turn, it allows it to find more nutrients easier. Because the root system, you know, a lot of root systems are 8, 10, 12 to 18 inches deep. Below that, the soil is usually untouched. Now, it's a heavier, more compact area, but if you have some smaller shrubs, those first 6 inches is where the root system is. And if you can push it down to 12, 18 inches, all that untouched earth, all that untouched nutrients, those microbes, everything that's there are going to help your plants survive. During drought conditions, winter conditions, when it's very windy and it dehydrates the plants, it's got a good base to it. So watering early in the season and throughout the season, less frequently but deeper, is going to be the way to go for you to make make your plants survive and make it so that they are going to be coming back
year after year. It's not just a one and done type thing. A lot of the plants we purchase, you know, perennials and shrubs and trees, they're supposed to come back year after year. Now, if it's an annual and you're trying to do the same thing, not really going to work. The annuals aren't going to be coming back next season. But those perennials, shrubs, trees, that's the way you want to work on it, right? We're not looking to, for our annuals, your petunias, your marigolds, your coleus, right? Those varieties. We're not looking to have very deep watering there. They're not going to have a crazy root system like a daylily, hosta, rhododendron, azalea, oak tree, all these. They don't have as extensive root system, so they don't need as heavy of a deep soaking as your more woody type plants. So keep that in mind also as we move throughout this summer and get some warm weather here. Now, we're going to take a break here. Our phone number is 339-645-0201. We'll take a break. Be back in a few.

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10: 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You open the lid and it's going to instantly turn on. So that's kind of the benefit, but it's really just talking a different language to the silicon inside.
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0: 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Pretty easy. We're trying to keep the email address and the website the same here for you. So go to either one of those. You can get a hold of us, theparentfamilygc.com. You can actually email us right from there as well. So just like the old website, just a different web address. Anyways, had a text message a couple weeks ago and then a follow-up call, a gentleman by the name of Leo, and it was about paniculata type hydrangeas. And his question is, he has a white hydrangea, and he's wondering what time of year he's supposed to cut the old blooms off of it, so that the new flowers can come on. Wants to know, you know, when he can trim down the size, what else is going on with it, and really just expand. And he says he'll be listening on the radio for that answer. So, Leo, let's discuss this a bit. So, the white style, big, giant flowers are a paniculata style hydrangea. So, the white or pink, even lime green type hydrangeas. Those guys are ones that you can prune in the fall or in the spring. I have a number of people that I know that will cut them back at the end of the season, just cut it right back, right to the ground, maybe a couple inches up. They'll come back the next year and be fine. I have some that last year I did not cut back at all. I let the flowers sit. And I cut those back at the beginning of the season, right? So whenever the season starts for you is when you could do it. There are some, though, that get nervous, and I understand it, because I have the macrophylla-type hydrangea, which is the blue. It can also be like a pinkish-purpley color. Those are the ones that for the longest time, when it came to hydrangeas, you could not cut them back in the fall or the spring. You had to cut them as soon as they were blooming. Once they were done, that's when you could cut them back. Because they bloomed on old wood, and so they needed the previous year's branching to produce the flowers. The paniculata hydrangea, the white big ball flowers, doesn't need the old wood. It can use some of the old wood, but it can bloom on new growth. So that's why you can cut them back in the fall or the spring. A lot of people will cut them back in the spring because they like to see the flowers in it. It kind of gives you a little bit of winter interest. But then there are some that just want to cut them back in the fall because they're afraid that leaving those on there, especially in areas that have tons of snow, it's going to pile up on it and it could crush some of it. I like to cut them back on my small paniculata style hydrangea. It's called the Little Hottie. It's just a ball size of it. It's like 3 feet max wide, 2.5 to 3 feet tall. It's probably smaller than that at the moment. I cut all of the blossoms off at the end of the season because I was nervous. It's at the end of the road, end of the driveway. I didn't want a lot of snow to be pushed up against it and have some issues. Well, so I cleaned it, did everything. Well, we had a ton of snow and it actually broke some of the branches by the weight of the snow. And I'll tell you, it's come back without a problem. It is full of green leaves and ready to go. So really, we want to cut those early in the season. Now, I'm going to go into some more detail on the other side of the break because I just, in the past week, cut my endless summer hydrangea branches back. and I'll discuss that one because there's a little bit more detail to it. I wait as long as possible on those because I feel like I want it to be as big as it can be. But we'll discuss that on the other side of the break. If you guys have some questions, you can call us at 339-645-0201. You can also text that number. We'll take a break. We'll be back in a few.
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0: 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You can email us there. You can also find previous shows. They're right on the front screen. Once you get there, you can click on it and get to the right to how you want to download, Spotify or Apple. Okay. Now, we have been answering a question for Leo. Leo was wondering when he can prune back the paniculata-style hydrangeas, the white, big white ball flowers. Early spring is good, late fall. But I've moved a little bit to the macrophylla-type hydrangea. Those are the purple, blue, pink colors. They have the bigger leaf on them as well. Those guys, I recently just cut them, the sticks out. I wait as long as possible with those guys because I feel as though I'm going to cut back some of the depth of the plant. I swear, it's like every year, the sticks look like sticks for weeks upon weeks in the spring. And then out of nowhere, all the leaves just pop. And that's kind of what I was hoping was going to happen. Now, I was kind of just letting it happen. I wasn't paying attention to the branching. Wasn't really looking at it. Until about a week, 10 days ago, I was looking at it and I was like, the buds, there's small buds on there and they haven't done anything yet. And then I started looking a little bit closer and I was like, I can't believe I haven't been paying attention to this. Well, what had happened is we had had a frost, it looks like, you know, April, beginning of May, and they were very small buds popping out of some of those sticks that were left, and the frost killed them. And so I've been sitting there waiting for it to grow and not realizing that it's like, hey, I'm done. I can't do any more with these. I got hit by the frost. What's going on? And so I went out and started cleaning them. And I'll tell you, the plants went from this look of like it should be a Halloween to just beautiful flowers again. And that's the same thing that's going to happen if you were to cut those flowers off of the paniculata, the macrophylla, any of the types of hydrangeas. It just looks like a whole new plant. Now, on the blue ones, we try to wait as long as possible, but on the white, the lime green, and the pinks, you know, we tend to do those because they can definitely grow and flower all in the same year. Now, the macrophylla style, they have the endless summer family, right? Those are supposed to bloom on the new wood and old wood. I have, in the past, not seen that as often where it blooms. If you cut it back too early, that it doesn't always bloom that season. So it's going to depend on when it is. But I'll tell you this, the hydrangea is one of the more popular plants out there. It's a beautiful accent in your yard. They can be tree forms, they can be bush forms, they can be minis, they can be, you know, big ones. They're all over the sizes. The great thing is with those paniculata, the white style, they bloom more towards July, August, right? And so you're getting that second season out of them. You're getting the summer season. They're more summer flowering, where some of the blue hydrangeas are at the very beginning of summer, early spring, late spring, excuse me. And so, you know, there's a few, it kind of breaks it up of when they are. And a lot of the paniculata will bloom later in the season, even later in the season than just July, early August. So they're just phenomenal plants. I love having them. I have so many different varieties at home, and I'll probably be adding more very soon. All right, so we have another question this week, and this one is from Suzanne. and it says she is having issues with bugs eating her basil, hibiscus, and rosebush. All are in pots. Now, she's tried neem oil, but it requires daily spraying. Any suggestion on what else I could use that requires less application? All right, so white flies are a nuisance. They are a pest. And they tend to hatch every 7 days. And so if you're not breaking that cycle, it's not going to help. And it's not going to work, right? They're just going to keep coming back. And so that's why it is so important to spray these. Now, with the basil, might look to use an organic option of, you know, I know you've already tried the neem oil, but you're spraying it very often. Use the insecticidal super soap, right? There's insecticidal soap, and then there's insecticidal super soap. Use either one of those guys to spray your plant down. You're going directly on top of it, but really the undersides of the leaves are the best one to do. You're going to want to spray at the end of the day or very early in the morning. The white flies at those times of day are not as active, right? They're not as alive, right? Because it's, you know, it's their routine. It's like, you know, my kids, they don't want to get up in the morning, and, you know, they get really tired at night and they want to go to bed. Those are the two times where we want to take care of it. So look to spray either early morning or late in the evening as the sun's going down. That will help you get rid of some of these guys. Now, I know you've done the neem oil and you said it's almost every day. Well, here's the thing. There's a 3-4 interval application process that you need to do to break the generations. Because they can hatch so quickly, you know, it takes about 3, maybe 4 applications every 5 to 7 days to break that up so that you're not having, you know, the next generation. Because what can happen sometimes, and this is the insect life in general, is they can get used to a product, right? And if you're not doing it so often, you're doing it every 14 days, you spray them, they're going to be more okay with it because they have lived longer. They are going through the process. They've been sprayed once already, but it might not be as bad because they were born into it 7 days. They have some immunity to that spray. It just happens, right? So you want to make sure you're constantly looking at this every 5 to 7 days, and 3 to 4 applications is really going to be it. Can also look at beneficial insects like ladybugs or lacewings. Now, ladybugs you can usually purchase from your local garden center. You can go online. There's a number of websites out there. Orcon is one that I like. It's spelled O-R-C-O-N .com. That's a great one because they'll send them right to you. They have a ton of options, ton of information. It's, you know, ladybugs, I want to say 3 or 4 weeks ago, we talked about what ladybugs can do and how they eat, and they just eat in the area and they get as much as they can and then they move on. So you can use the ladybugs there. I think the most organic would be to use for the basil if you had to. You know, if you had to use a heavy duty chemical, right? You're looking at using more of like a bifenthrin or, you know, even a imidacloprid in some states, right? Those are the heavy duty synthetic type insecticides, right? That would really kill them. With your roses and with your hibiscus, it might just come to that, right? Because what could be happening is they're going along from each spot and just feeding and then circling back and then going around and circling back. Now, one of the things I would like to see, if you could, would be to spray some of the soil down, treat it. But there's not really any systemic, other than like an acetate type product to put into the soil. I don't think it's going to do much. I think we need to have contact with the whitefly itself. And so that's why the spraying is very important. Sometimes it does require the big guns in there, and that's the heavy synthetics, right? But the big one is to make sure you are spraying on the underside of the leaves, right? Get everything. So white flies will hide under the leaves the best. The other thing you could do, is wash the plant down, right? Wash it down and then, you know, let it dry and then spray it. You could really, you know, I've heard of some people just getting like the vacuum cleaner out and using the hose attachment and just cleaning it off that way. I mean, that's a little extreme in my opinion, but there are some ways to do this that you could do that. But, you know, hosing off some of this would work, but you're not killing all of them, right? So you could use a sticky trap, but sticky traps only going to get so many, right? And it's only the flying adults. It's not all of them. So there are a number of options to add to this. It's just, can you do it? I don't know. I think it's a combination, and I think if you're doing it, it's got to be 3-4 applications to get it done. So hopefully that helps, Susan. I hope that works for you. Keep us posted on how it goes. I know you were looking for less applications, and that's why I was, you know, the synthetic, but for the basil, I don't think there's anything you can do. I'm thinking about this. Some of the airflow, if you have some better airflow in those plants, so thin out a little bit of the center of the leaves, that actually helps get rid of some of them because, one, they don't have a surface area to take over. But, two, the wind, it's hard for them to fly in the wind to move. Same thing with mosquitoes, right? In the wind, they can't do very well. And so if we open up the plant a little bit, let some airflow, some sun in, that could be helpful. It's like a combination of the spray and that might work for you. All right. Now, if anybody has any questions, you can give us a call. Our phone number is 339-645-0201. Again, 339-645-0201. And I'd love to hear from you guys. You can also email us at parentfamilygc@gmail.com. 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And go to our website. It's being updated right now. We're working through some things, trying to get everything together for you. Same website as the email address. So parentfamilygc.com. And you can find where you can download the show. 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But like I said earlier, it's April, May, and June seem to become more of the busiest months of the year. Now we'll take a break. We'll be back in a few.
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0: Welcome back to the Parent Family Garden Club. Our phone number here is 339-645-0201. Again, 339-645-0201. And this upcoming week is National Pollinator Week, from June 22nd to the 28th. It's annual. It's an international celebration, and it's really just bringing information about what the bees, butterflies, birds, and other pollinators do for our ecosystem and food supply. Now, I'll just give you a couple facts here. About 75% of the world's flowering plants and 35% of global food crops rely on animal pollinators. Now, one out of every three bites of food you eat, such as apples, almonds, and avocados, exist thanks to pollinators. Now, the biodiversity of it, they sustain the genetic diversity of flowering plants and help maintain the overall health of natural habitats. And there's some great things right there that it does. Now, a lot of things to think about how you can be active with our pollinators. A lot of people have gotten to work with pollinator plants that are native, right? Native plants to your area will bring native pollinators. Now, pollinators are great no matter where they're from. But the idea here is we need to bring back the native pollinators to the areas that they need to be. Now, there are specific pollinators for specific native plants. Now, I can't get into all those details because I haven't looked at all those details myself, but it's not just about one style of pollinators, but all of them and what you can do to help them. Some other ways you can do is, you know, reduce some of the pesticides. And that's what we talk about a lot. We talk about, you know, preventative type maintenance, using less product, using organics where you can, right? Using products that aren't going to harm the pollinators when you spray. So those are some things that you can do. Now, it is very important for bees and butterflies to have a safe place to land and drink. So leaving out little shallow dishes of water, you know, making sure there's rocks or pebbles in it so they have something to land on. But do remember, you need to freshen those up almost daily because of mosquito larvae, right? But providing water is not just, you know, a bird bath for birds. It's actually for those pollinators as well. It is super important to it. Now, some of the best information that I've seen comes out of Mass Audubon. Right, so Mass Audubon has some great information about pollinators and natives. There's a pollinator.org website that has tons of information as well. You know, this why, who they are, what we can do, how we can help, what are the different programs, just tons of information for you if you're interested in this. I think, you know, it's become so important the past few years that we really need to think about it when it comes to our everyday plants, our everyday life of what we're doing. You know, for a while there, you just looked at it and you're like, oh, it'll be fine. It'll be fine. But it's something we got to do. And it's something we got to take care of, and the pollinators are there for us to take care of. So hopefully you can do something, plant something during that time frame. If not, just, you know, learning about it, that's part of it too, learning about what you can do to be part of it. So it's awesome week. You know, it's really, I'll tell you, I know pollinator, they say it's pollinator week, but the month of June is really pollinator month for me. There's a lot of great things that go on, events. We talked about it last week and the week before about the events that I've been a part of. But just bringing that information to you guys is important to me. So if you want more information about pollinators in general, go to pollinator.org. Again, pollinator.org to get some information. So now we're going to take a break here. We can get back Karen from Natural Alternative. So stay tuned. We'll be back in a few.
1: How did I lose weight? And I did. Lean, right here. I did. I love this stuff. Listen, Brickhouse Nutrition been with me for a long time. So chatting with Miles. I'm up at like 235. True story. I never minded being 235, but you know what minded? 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
3: From ABC News, I'm Chuck Severson. There's movement, at least of people, certain government-approved types, amid the stalled Iran-U.S. talks to Switzerland, where talks were postponed yesterday, is where special U.S. diplomat Steve Witkoff is headed. And the president's son-in-law, Jared Kushner, is expected to join him. U.S. officials say Iran is sending delegates to Switzerland as well, but no word what's going to happen or when. The Iran situation still affecting gasoline prices. More oil tankers are reported getting through the Strait of Hormuz. ABC's Andrew Dimbert.
4: Analysts expect prices to continue easing heading into the 4th of July holiday and potentially through the rest of summer as oil markets respond to the reopening of the Strait of Hormuz and falling crude prices. But any relief at the pump is likely to come gradually. That's because stations are often selling fuel they bought days or even weeks ago at higher prices.
3: In several states, Gas Buddy says the average price is still over $4.20 per gallon. The latest Israel-Lebanon ceasefire has Lebanese civil defense saying Israel and its drone and missiles have killed 16 people with 12 others wounded. Amid cleanup from violent storms, flash flooding emergencies and watches continue across parts of the south. In the plains, destructive wind, large hail and tornadoes possible today. Highway shootings of 5 people in Kansas City with 1 dead lead the FBI to offer a $25,000 reward for the arrest of Oscar Sanchez Munoz, suspected gunman. 9 people in critical condition after a collision between 2 passenger trains in central England. The driver of one of the locomotives was killed, police said. ABC's Marcus Moore.
5: One passenger describing the chaos and telling UK media he thought a terrorist attack happened. Others said it was sudden, there was no warning and no braking before the crash. And we saw a massive emergency response unfolding with ambulances and helicopters used to take survivors to area hospitals.
3: ABC's Marcus Moore. 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
3: After a pretty bad storm, a big cleanup after a crashing sound sent neighbors running outside of an Atlanta neighborhood Thursday. They discovered a tree had come through a house.
8: I said, that's not good. That was not thunder. We ran over to make sure that everybody was okay, that there wasn't anybody hurt inside, because that was my first thought, was this could be a fatality.
3: No one was injured, but the roof is demolished. The tenant also says the tree was supposed to be removed last week, but it was postponed. Happy ending.
8: I said,
9: a fisherman lost at sea for a week is back on dry land. A New Zealand Air Force crew spotted him adrift in a small boat near the Cook Islands, waving his arms in a paddle for help. He had set out on a fishing trip last week and was reported missing when he didn't return. Rescuers say he had very limited survival supplies.
3: ABC's Stephanie Ramos. TV director and creative executive James Burrows has died. He helped steer Cheers, Taxi, Friends, Will and Grace, and other series. Burrows was 85. The common thread between Burrows' shows were the bonds between friends and unrelated families. Whether it was the motley crew of regulars meeting at the bar in Cheers, or the drivers working toward a better life in Taxi, or the 20-somethings sharing the same apartment building in Friends. Burrows wrote in his memoir, the best situation comedies transcend the screen and reach out and grab the audience by the throat and by the heart. Chuck Sievertson, ABC News.
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13: There's a lot of outside noise for goals.

0: be here for another hour. But as I mentioned, we are joined by Karen from Natural Alternative. Good morning, Karen.
1: Good morning, Patrick. How are you?
0: I'm doing all right. The heat wave was last week, but I'm still hot. I'll tell you that. Summer and me, we don't agree all the time.
1: Oh, it's good. It's a good change from the cold weather we've had.
0: It definitely is, but 70 and sunny is where I want it. But that's not going to happen. We're headed into some warm temperatures. We had a lot of heat last week. The temperatures are looking in the next couple of weeks to be in the 80s again. And so we're really starting to think about what's going to happen in the next couple months here to, our lawn, garden. But, our lawn could really take some damage, but we got some ideas to help it so it's not so stressed.
1: That's correct. And, we're in Maryland, so we're having, our temperatures are in the 80s, but the real feel is like in the 90s. So again, that humidity is playing out, and between the heat, the little rain, our lawns are going to get stressed out. So I thought it was important again to go over some of the points we talked about last week, maybe add in some more things so your listeners can be aware of. So when the summer months are hitting and they're going to start getting really hot soon, lawns can go dormant to help protect themselves. It's going to help to conserve energy and water. And your lawn should green up again after a good rain or once temperatures start to cool down. So if your lawn isn't dormant, there are some things you can do to help it get through the next couple of months. So water if you can. There are some areas that may already have water restrictions in place. So if you can't water and your lawn is brown, try to minimize the foot traffic that goes on it. Stay off the lawn. If your lawn is brown and you don't need to mow, don't mow, because you don't need, all that pressure down on those grass blades. If you can water, do so with deep, infrequent waterings. We talk a lot about that. So we want to keep your lawn hydrated enough to withstand the summer heat. It's also important to follow this advice because the heat and humidity can add up, and that increases the disease pressure that's on your lawn. So water in the morning is best. That way your lawn will have the full day to dry out. And if you have areas that might become soaked in your lawn, try to lightly fluff those up with like a garden rake or a lawn rake to get some air in there to circulate and help to dry out those areas. Mowing is something you only need to do when necessary and with sharp blades. So, some people just mow because it's Saturday morning, want to get it done. You don't need to mow if your lawn is not growing. So try to mow high. We want to help to, shade that root zone of your lawn. Mowing too low can also negatively impact the plant's ability to produce and store food. We also, the result from mowing short is a lawn that is weakened. It's more susceptible to heat, drought, and disease issues. So mow in the evenings when your lawn is cool and it's drier. So we want to make sure that you're mowing when the lawn is dry. And then for those that are using our fertilizer program for cool season lawns, you should be applying the summer application in the month of July. So just make sure that you're planning for that. This product is made from corn gluten, so it's low in nitrogen. It's a natural product. It will not cause your lawn to burn because it doesn't have the salts in there that some of the other fertilizers on the market can have. Mm-hmm. And I wanted to talk about, I think it's kind of cool that, you may not realize this, but if you're using our fertilizers and the grass seed that we offer, your lawn's going to respond quicker once the temperatures cool down and the rain returns. So the organics that are in our fertilizer actually will hold onto moisture and release it to the plants as needed. Then we put the fertilizer in our fertilizer. This is going to help to reduce pathogens. We talked about the disease activity that can go on with the high heat and humidity.

0: So that's going to help to reduce the disease outbreaks. And then the seed varieties that we offer, they're bred to withstand drought conditions and respond quickly once the weather conditions improve. So I thought it was important to point that out, you know, that you may not be able to go out and do anything, but you've already done it. So our products are working with nature to help your lawn improve and survive. If you need to order your summer fertilizer, you can do so. 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
1: Awesome. Yeah, it's you know, I talk a lot about preventative type maintenance and preventative product use. And really with the protolizer, in the fertilizers and everything that it has done, is you're thinking ahead. You're thinking that next step on what's going to happen.
0: Yes, absolutely. We love our fertilizer. It's why we put it in our fertilizers, not just lawn fertilizers, but also our plant foods, because it is so important to the plant.
1: Yeah, I obviously have been using the protolizer for a while now.
0: Good.
1: I've told you multiple times, but you know, I moved some trees in an area on the side of my house, and it wasn't the best time to be doing it. But I've been using protolizer multiple times, and I will tell you, I mean, this is, it's probably 7, maybe 8 weeks max at this point. It might be less than that, but I have felt for over a month now a pullback on the root system on all three of the trees that I moved. And I would say it has 100% to do with protolizer and what it's done get the root system to get into an area that isn't great, but to really get it to hold onto the ground. It's been, I've used it a million times. I love it, but this just goes to prove what it does for the plants. I've used it in the lawn with the starter fertilizer, and you should see my lawn. It's getting so nice right
0: now. That's awesome.
1: Highly, highly recommend protolizer, just even as an additive or on its own.
0: Well, I think you and I talked about when you were moving your trees, and you know, for people that were going to be planting trees, you can also mix the fertilizer in like a 5-gallon bucket of water if it'll fit. And you know, before you plant the tree, soak that root zone, the balls of the roots in that bucket, and those microbes are going to start to colonize around that root zone and get taken up by that plant. So, you know, it can go through a stress being, you know, replanted and so forth, but it goes to work within 24 hours, and it is definitely a big help to people. You know, when you're buying a tree, if you know, if it looks like it's starting to get sad, zap it with that fertilizer and it will definitely respond well.
1: Definitely. It's a great product. Now I got about a minute and a half before we get into the break. I know we want to talk a bit more about, you know, the pests in the yard. You know, I've been seeing a lot of commercials out there for every type of bug, mosquito, everything. I know there's tons of information out there. I don't want to get started just yet because there's so much information. We'll just keep talking for about 20 minutes here through the commercials and everything. But we'll touch on beetles. We'll touch on ticks. Mosquitoes, anything else we're going to touch on when it comes to those pests? It's really the three, I think.
0: Pretty much beetles, ticks, mosquitoes, some things that homeowners can do in their lawn to help minimize the damage that these can happen to your plants as well as your pets and your family.
1: Perfect. Yeah, it's, again, this is, we're getting to that point where it is time for beetles to emerge if they haven't already. So that's some things we need to be thinking about. The ticks, been talking about them for months already. Mosquitoes, I'll tell you, have gotten worse recently.
0: Yeah.
1: And we'll talk about all three of those things on the other side of the break. Now, if you want to get a hold of us and give us a call, you can call us at 339-645-0201. Again, 339-645-0201. We'll take a break. We'll be back in a few.

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0: 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And we are joined by Karen from Natural Alternative. We've talked a bit about the lawn and what the heat can do for damage. Well, let's talk about some of the pests. And, you know, let's start off with some beetles.
1: Sure. So as you were talking prior to going into the break, the Japanese beetles, they're going to be emerging very soon. So peak activity for Japanese beetles usually occurs during the months of July and August before they gradually die off and disappear in early September. But during that time, they can be very destructive to foliage, flowers, fruits, any types of plants that they are attracted to, and then they cause the damage that looks like lace. So feeding beetles, I found this out, was actually kind of interesting. While they're feeding, they will emit a pheromone that calls in more beetles to the same plant, destroying these plants that you've lovingly cared for. So you want to start by checking your plants in mid to late June, so now's a good time, and you can either pick them up or knock them off and put them in a soapy bucket of soapy water. They're sluggish in the mornings, but you don't want to squish them, because when you squish them, that releases another scent that attracts more pests. So if you don't want to touch them, pick them up, put them in a soapy bucket, you can protect your plants by ordering the Beetle Gone from Natural Alternative now. You'll have it on hand. You can spray your lawn, fruits, trees, vegetables, rose bushes, and all sorts of plants. Simply mix this. It's a 2-pound bag. You want to mix it with water and apply it with a sprayer. Now, I'm going to recommend you might put a drop or two of dish soap, and that's going to help it stick to the plants a little longer. And then this 2-pound bag will cover up to 16,000 square feet. So you can reapply it every 7 to 10 days as needed, or if you have high infestations. So Beetle Gone is actually a really nice product. It's considered a biopesticide. It's certified for use for the National Organic Program, and it doesn't harm beneficial insects such as bees or ladybugs. This product has a 3-year three-year shelf life. So if you get it this year, you can use it for the next couple of years to help protect those plants that you have.
0: Yeah, it's, I remember as a kid, the Japanese beetles were, I think, worse than they are now.
1: Mm-hmm.
0: It was like everywhere you went, you saw those Japanese beetle bugs.
1: Oh, yeah. Yep.
0: And they were like far end of the property. They were just full everywhere.
1: Oh, they were gross.
0: Yeah, no, not a great, not something great to remember, but
1: yeah,
0: it's just there were so many, so obviously there's still an issue.
1: Mm-hmm.
0: And this would take care of not having to have these bags all over your property as well.
1: Correct, and I think the bags actually just draw in more than, you know, just trying to kill them so that they're not eating your plants.
0: Yeah, I know. You know, I learn something all the time from, especially from you when we have chats, but I did not know that the Japanese beetle lets off a pheromone to bring other beetles to the area. That is
1: that's interesting. I think nature is so cool with some of this stuff that, you know, we're learning, and I don't know, it's pretty neat how some things work to help you, but then there's other things that work to hinder and cause more problems.
0: Yeah, it's one of those things. They're letting their friends know, hey, you know, all you can eat buffet.
1: Yeah,
0: over here.
1: At the parent house.
0: Yeah, it's amazing, though, like, as you said, what nature does. And you just did not realize that. And especially if you try to squish them, the same thing's going to happen. So
1: yeah,
0: it just it really goes to show that some of the regular methods aren't the best way to do it.
1: Yeah,
0: to figure out how to break that cycle of them being here. Obviously, we've talked in the past about the grubs.
1: Mm-hmm.
0: And we'll talk about grubs again in the fall.
1: Correct.
0: But you know, the circle here is it preventative type maintenance that we're looking to do could prevent some of this, etc. So we got much more to talk about. We're going to talk about ticks, mosquitoes, a few other things, so stay tuned. We're going to take a break here. If you have some questions, you can call us at 339-645-0201. Be back in a few.
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0: 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And Karen from Natural Alternative is joining us. We started really talking about some pests. The beetles were, or one that are coming up that we will be seeing. But one that has been here and will be here for a while is the ticks. And I'll tell you, I cannot stand them. I had one on me the other day after I mowed the lawn.
1: Wow.
0: And I will say I should have cut it before. I didn't follow the third, cut it by a third rule. I'm not going to lie. So that was on me, but they're still like, once you get one on you, you feel like they're all over you.
1: Oh, absolutely. And I will tell you, we have a house in our neighborhood that's up for sale, and they have branches down, and they have long, their grass has not been cut for a while. I am like terrified my dog's going to go into that lawn, that I'm going to have to check her, you know, to make sure that there's no ticks she's bringing into the house. But yeah, there's been a lot of tick information in the news lately, and I feel like it's more this year than it has been the past couple of years. So they're saying that this year has the possibility of being one of the worst tick years in record. So ticks will find a host. They'll wait on the grass and the shrubs. So as you walk by or your pets walk by, they're going to jump on. So prevention is key, and that's what we want to kind of talk about today with you. When you're outside, wear long sleeves and pants. Tuck your pants into your socks. It may not be the most attractive look that you can do, but it will help to prevent the ticks from getting latched onto your skin. And it's especially important for people that are out hiking, gardeners working in your garden or, around the leaves and so forth, or people even camping outdoors. So when you come indoors, do a thorough check to make sure you didn't pick up any ticks along the way. And our pets are very susceptible to ticks too, because they're out walking and playing in the lawn, and if they spend a lot of time outside, make sure that you check your tick when they come in. And if your pet has been bitten by a tick, watch for behavior changes or changes in their appetite. So you should be aware of those things. I also wanted to talk a little bit about mosquitoes, too. Mosquito activity is going to start to increase for homeowners. That means, the condition with the heat is favorable for mosquitoes to hatch and become more active around your home. So again, with the warm temperatures, any moisture, shaded areas, standing water, all this plays a role into how quickly these populations can build around your property. It's important to reduce the breeding sites by limiting excessive water on your property. So where rain has fallen and hasn't fully drained, you can be sure the mosquitoes are laying eggs in these areas, and you can expect a population explosion soon. Walk around your property frequently, like at least once a week, if not sooner. Remove water that may be laying around, like in toys, planters, the gutters and rain spouts also have water in them. I know it's kind of hard to keep the water out, but just be aware that can be happening. And the fresh water in your bird baths and the outdoor pet bowls is really important to make sure that you're switching that out and changing that up daily. So mosquitoes will rest during the day in overgrown shrubs and ground cover. And these are areas that you can treat with Natural Alternatives, mosquito, tick, and flea control products. So we offer one product to help protect and reduce these pests from your property. It's an all-natural product. It's going to smell like cedar and peppermint, so there's no chemical smell. But it works, and it helps to control mosquitoes and ticks on contact. And it will not harm the beneficial insects such as bees. So this is important to us to make sure that we're offering a product that works and protects the beneficial insects. We offer this in a hose and spray bottle that easily hooks up to your hose. It covers up to 10,000 square feet. And then to control ticks, be sure to spray on your lawns, your shrubs, the perimeter of your wooded areas. Especially if you have like rabbits and squirrels running through your lawn, anywhere that you see them coming in, make sure you treat those areas. Be sure to spray on damp, shaded areas where insects such as mosquitoes tend to dwell and breed. So for ticks, you'd want to apply this product every 4 weeks. For mosquitoes, you would apply every 2 to 3 weeks. If you have rain, a heavy rainfall, you'd want to apply sooner. This product is made from essential oil, so you want to allow it to dry before going back into the lawn because we want it to stay where it's going to work. You don't want to track it in, get it on your carpet or your furniture. Don't spray it on fruit trees or crops because it can affect the taste, and avoid spraying it around ponds or creeks because you don't want the oils to get into the waterways. And we also have this product in a concentrate that is called Tick Kills. So we have several sizes available of the Tick Kills that will treat up to 1 acre, up to 7 acres. So you'll protect your family all season long. You can actually even fill up the hose and spray bottle with the concentrate to reuse that package so that it's easy to apply. I think it's important. I wanted to mention to check out our Know and Grow library. We have a couple of articles on there that will help talk about the importance of pest control, how to prevent tick bites, and we even have an article on plants that you can plants such as basil and geraniums and so forth to help to reduce the mosquitoes in and around. Like if you're outside, you want to plant these so that, you know, to help repel them naturally. So I thought that was important to mention. People can check that out at our Know and Grow library on natural-alternative.com. And then we also have our personal spray bottles to protect you and your family from mosquitoes when you're on the go. So we have several bundles of these that easily fit in backpacks, diaper bags, golf bags. My husband puts his in his fishing box. It's made from essential oils, it smells great, and it works great. So with Father's Day and 4th of July coming up, we wanted people to be outside, enjoying their time, and don't want these pests to keep you inside. So you can use the personal spray bottle, whether you're at home or away from your house. When you order any of our flea and tick or tick kills products, we will include a free 2-ounce spray bottle with the purchase all the way through the end of July. So we're going to help celebrate Dad and our country's birthday with a free 2-ounce spray bottle.
0: Awesome. That's some really good stuff. Now, I wanted to just bring some information to the conversation about mosquitoes. And I knew, like, I'm going to give some details. I had to pull it up because I wanted to know exactly how much water, standing water, a mosquito needs to breed. And it's a teaspoon.
1: Correct.
0: A teaspoon of standing water. Basically a bottle cap.
1: It's crazy.
0: And the fact is it can go from an egg to a biting adult in 5 to 7 days.
1: Unreal.
0: Now, I'm going to throw some more numbers at you because I was shocked as anything with this of how quickly it is, right? So egg, 24 to 48 hours. They lay 50 to 300 eggs at a time.
1: Ugh.
0: They hatch into larvae within 1 to 2 days. The larvae then lives in water. It can be 5 to 10 days. Then they go into organic matter. They go into a pupa. The pupal stage is another 1 to 3 days. And then the adult, it takes about 28 hours for it to mate and for females to seek their first blood meal.
1: Oh, gosh.
0: I mean, this is literally a 7-day span. So it just goes to show how important, when you were talking about cleaning out standing water, how important it is.
1: Absolutely. It is
0: so quickly that this goes through that it, you know, you can have a huge infestation immediately.
1: Yep. And I mean, if you don't apply something, you don't want to go outside. You know, you finally get a chance where the weather's warm. You want to go out, you want to enjoy it. And then you have fleas, you have ticks, you have mosquitoes, and they are all that they will cause issues to your health, you know, and you need to protect that. So that's why we're trying to, you know, provide these products to people that you can apply in your lawn and protect your family and your pets and keep you safe.
0: Yeah, it's, you know, having it natural as well is the added benefit for all of this. You know, I will say, you know, think of anything that can hold water in your yard. I know you mentioned, you know, gutters, toys, planters, saucers, rain spouts, but like anything that holds water, it only has to be a teaspoon. You know, and that's I think the craziest part of all of this is you can't always get all these areas.
1: So no.
0: Where the mosquito, flea, and tick products come into play. So you can prevent as much as possible, but this is your backup plan here to help protect yourself and your family and your pets. Now, really quick, I know we give the web address all the time, but one of the things I've talked about for years and I think is amazing with you guys is if you're the type of person who just needs to have a phone call, a conversation, you guys answer and we'll have that conversation. You don't go through seven different bots to get to somebody. So I was hoping you could just give the phone number and just, you know, let everybody know you're there. I've called the live line and it was you when you picked up.
1: I didn't expect you. I was like, I don't know who this is, but he knows me.
0: Yeah.
1: So our phone number is 888-546-5941. And like you said, we are here to answer the phones. We're not going to send you through a telephone tree to get to this person or that person. We are here to help you. We're here to answer your questions quickly and get you on the right path. And we have a lot of people that, like, as soon as we answer, they're like, wow, I wasn't expecting a person. I'm like, well, here we are. How can we help?
0: Yeah, it is. Like I said, it was something else. I had to call a year or so ago, and I'm like, hey, Karen, it's Patrick. You're like, okay. And then I started talking more, and you're like, oh, it's you.
1: Yeah.
0: I was just as shocked that you were on the other line. But I think, to be honest, this is one of the – you have awesome products, but I think this is one of the best benefits because – having a conversation with somebody can get some of these details worked out. And you guys don't always just say, use this product. It's what else can we do?
1: Absolutely. And I will tell you, so many people will call and we just have conversations and they're like, well, what can I do with this? Or my lawn's doing this. And, you know, they'll text us pictures. And in addition to just me, we have agronomists on staff that have been in the lawn care industry for 20, 30 years. And it's a good group of people. They have a lot of different knowledge from all over the country, different types of grasses and environments. And one way or another, we're going to try to figure out what's going on and how we can help you. And, you know, we talk about our soil tests and the letters that we send. You don't get this from a big box store. So, you know, these are these personal touches that we try to help people with so that you have a better understanding instead of just use this product.
0: Awesome. I love it, Karen. Thank you so much for joining us today. I appreciate everything you do, and I hope you have a great rest of your day.
1: You too. Take care.
0: All right. Bye-bye. We're going to take a break. We'll be back.
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0: And welcome back to the Parent Family Garden Club. And we are wrapping up the show. Appreciate everybody for listening so far. Thank you again to Karen from Natural Alternative. Tons of great information. And like I said to her, I learned something. I try to learn something as much as possible. I'm open to... I have this thought that, you know, we always need to be learning. A lot of people feel that way. But when I learn something unexpectedly, I think it's even better. And as odd as it was of the Japanese beetle emitting a pheromone to bring others to the area, it's still kind of crazy. It's still cool. It's still some good information to know, right? And the fact that you can't squish them because it emits that same pheromone and it brings more to that area. It's almost like they're coming to avenge their brother or whatever, right? It's super interesting when you can learn something else each and every day, each and every week. So wanted to say thank you again to Karen from Natural Alternative. Lots of great information today. Answered a few calls, emails as well in the first half of the show. But, tons of information for you as always. If you're looking for more information or where to find us, you can go to our website. 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And you'll be able to find where local station is for you. You can actually go right on the homepage and click where to download the previous shows, right? And so it just should update for you, be able to get it. You can even email us from the website. Again, it's a work in progress. I've been trying to get as much done as possible. But with traveling for work, we're about to go on a family vacation just away for a few days. So there's a lot of things going on. I swear, April, May, and June have become some of the busiest months out there. And so, doing what I can to update it. You'll see updates all the time. We have a Facebook page we're working on as well, under the same name, the Parent Family Garden Club. You should be able to find it. More to come there. We'll get all other types of social media sites as well. But like I said, it's just been crazy. It's busy. My full-time job, I'm not going to lie, I am just on to two other seasons. You know, the past week I was actually buying for next spring. This week I'm taking care of some of the things for Christmas, right? So I am in every different season right now, so my head is jumbled, so I apologize. We're getting there. We're going to get there. We'll get more information out to you and figure out how we can communicate any information and all to you guys as well. Now, it is Father's Day weekend, and I want to say happy Father's Day to all the fathers out there. And, being a father myself has given me a whole different perspective on what my father did for me, what he has, what he had done throughout my life, and what he's passed on to me. And I can't say thank you enough. I don't know about you guys, I'm, on social media for my personal, and I had an update that said, it reminded me, I used to call my dad on Father's Day and on the radio just to say happy Father's Day, but I'd always sneak in that it was his birthday and wish him happy birthday. His birthday was the 16th, and he would have been 77 this year. And I'll tell you, it was an odd one for me. One of my friends, my brother's friends, the owner of Kennedy's Country Garden, Christopher Kennedy, emailed me about something on that day about my dad. Just out of nowhere. We hadn't talked about it in a couple months. And it was just like a sign that my dad's watching me. And so, you know, hope you approve, Pops. But happy Father's Day to all of you out there that are fathers. Hey, even mothers who have stepped in to be that father role as well. We appreciate you as well. Till next week, guys, get out there, plant something, be good to each other. We're all we got. I'll talk to you guys next week. Have a good one, guys.
1: How did I lose weight? And I did. Lean, right here. I did. I love this stuff. Listen, Brickhouse Nutrition been with me for a long time. So chatting with Miles. I'm up at like 235. True story. I never minded being 235, but you know what minded? My knees that were falling apart and my back. I'm like, I don't know what, before I started really lifting, probably about 190. So 235 was a lot. I said, I got to lose some LBs, Miles. He said, Dan, we're going to sick our team of docs and researchers on it, and we're going to get you a really good product because I don't want to take a lot of these needles and stuff. 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
3: From ABC News, I'm Chuck Severson. Just as more oil tankers are getting through the Strait of Hormuz and oil and gasoline prices were going down, in the past hour or so, Iran said it's again closing that shipping venue. ABC News Chief White House Correspondent Mary Bruce.
4: Iranian State TV says the military has issued an order to shut down the waterway in response to Israel's continued strikes in Lebanon. Lebanon says 16 people are dead after Israeli strikes earlier today. Meanwhile, Iran says it's sending a delegation to Switzerland for talks with the U.S.
3: ABC News Senior White House Correspondent Selena Wang.
5: A U.S. official now tells us that Special Envoy Steve Witkoff is headed to Switzerland, where Jared Kushner is expected to join him, but the timing for talks is still unclear. Iran had delayed, saying there would be no meeting because Israel was still trading attacks with Hezbollah in Lebanon. The agreement between the U.S. and Iran calls for the war to end on all fronts, but Israel was not part of their deal.
3: Before Iran announced its military was closing the Strait of Hormuz, Vice President J.D. Vance told Fox News that the U.S. has all the cards in the negotiations and the Iranian military is now destroyed.
6: My understanding, talking to Jared and Steve this morning, is things are going well. But of course, we're going to verify all of this.
3: Flash flooding emergencies and watches continue across parts of the South, and the plains' destructive wind, large hail, tornadoes possible today. Highway shootings of five people in Kansas City with one dead lead the FBI to offer a $25,000 reward for the arrest of the suspected gunman. Nine people in critical condition after a collision between two passenger trains in central England yesterday. ABC's Marcus Moore.
7: The two trains colliding about 60 miles north of London just after 5 p.m. And those trains were heading to London. An East Midlands Railway train driver died at the scene and 89 passengers were hurt, including 33 people who suffered serious injuries, according to the ambulance service there.
3: ABC's Marcus Moore. 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
3: Time is up for TikToks as Florida's top prosecutor announcing a lawsuit against the tech giant to force changes to restrict access by children to inappropriate content.
10: We want to make sure that they're limiting young teenagers and kids from accessing these sites, that they've got proper parental controls in place, and that they're doing content moderation sufficiently to identify where child predators are going after kids.
3: Florida State Attorney General James Uthmeyer says social media companies are making billions. There are now over 900 confirmed cases and 245 deaths from Ebola, says the health minister of the Democratic Republic of Congo. Why many are changing jobs, from ABC's Wayne Cabot.
11: A new survey from hiring firm Robert Half finds that roughly half of U.S. workers plan to look for a new job in the next 6 months, up from 38% in the first half of the year, up 27% from a year ago. The reasons? Better benefits and perks, career advancement, and more remote work options.
3: The passing of a creative force that helped millions laugh. ABC's Whit Johnson.
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1: How did I lose weight? And I did. Lean, right here. I did. I love this stuff. Listen, Brickhouse Nutrition been with me for a long time. So chatting with Miles, I'm up at like 235. True story, I never minded being 235, but you know what minded? My knees that were falling apart and my back. I'm like, I don't know what, before I started really lifting, probably about 190. So 235 was a lot. I said, I got to lose some LBs, Miles. He said, Dan, we're going to sick our team of docs and researchers on it, and we're going to get you a really good product because I don't want to take a lot of these needles and stuff. You know what he did? 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I got lean using Lean, L-E-A-N. 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Losing weight's a pain. I've been there. You look in the mirror. 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

0: 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The phone number here is 800-926-7777. 800-926-7777. The lines are full right this minute, but when you hear us go to a break or you hear somebody hang up, that is when you want to call, and we'll get you on the air. We also each week ask a question of the week, and this week that question is, what car do you wish you still owned? Everybody's got one. You used to have a car. You got rid of it for one reason or another. Sometimes you have to get rid of them, or sometimes you just decide there's something else out there better, and you make a trade, and then you regret it. I don't want those. I don't want you to have those regrets about anything automotive. So let me help you up front. 800-926-7777. And we have a website. It's carpro.com. We've got dealers that we work with that take amazing care of CarPro Show listeners. This system has worked for 25 years. I owned car dealerships for many, many years. And my process, if you follow it, is the best around. I think it's better than Costco and Sam's Club and all the other ones out there because they get paid when you buy a car. I don't. I got no skin in the game financially. I'm just here to help you. How do you make money? Somebody asked. Go ahead and ask me that.
1: How do you make money, CarPro?
0: We sell ads during the show.
1: Oh, that's how you do that.
0: Yeah. And
1: accountability right there.
0: But it keeps me grounded. It keeps me neutral.
1: Yeah.
0: And that's a big thing.
1: So you're not going to lean towards one or the other and that type of thing. You're going to get unbiased information. That way you can make your mind up and not feel like you're being, like, you know, led one direction or the other.
0: I'm not going to do that.
1: No.
0: My integrity's worth more. My name's worth more than that.
1: Yep.
0: So that voice you hear for you folks in Los Angeles on KABC, that's Todd Chambliss.
1: It's me, the old roadmaster, as they call me. It wasn't called that till I joined the show, but hey, you know what? I'm late to the party. Why not?
0: You got to be called something.
1: I'm called a lot of things, but, you know, why not that?
0: Just call me for dinner, right?
1: Exactly right.
0: That's what matters.
1: Yeah. Make sure that when you're looking at the CarPro website and you are considering, you know, your new car, especially the new listeners we have at KABC. And for anybody listening to the show, there are some markets that we have dealers that Jerry has vetted and are a part of the CarPro way of buying a car. Go to carpro.com and start there and look for one of Jerry's dealers that if you deal with his person at that dealership, you're going to get the best experience buying a car that you will ever have.
0: Yeah, it's true, and it's worked all these years. And I hold them responsible to taking care of you. So they won't take the risk. They get a lot of business from this show. Mm-hmm. They won't take the risk on something going bad with you because they're going to get a call from me. And they don't like those calls from me.
1: Oh, no.
0: Oh, no. I've booted
1: You've had to make a few.
0: And I've booted a good number of people over the past 25 years. Mm-hmm. And they like the business that we send. And this audience, I swear, is the best in the country. I love everybody here. Mm-hmm. So let's go to the phones and we'll talk to Chad in Brenham, Texas. And if you don't know, Brenham, Texas is the home to Bluebell ice cream.
1: Oh, my.
0: And wow.
2: Yes.
1: Greatness.
0: I don't know, Chad, how you could live that close to there and not weigh 450 pounds.
2: So I didn't say I don't.
1: So, there you go.
0: That's fair. That's fair. You're right. Well, what can I help you with, my friend?
2: Well, I've got two questions. I'm going to start with the first one. My daughter had totaled out her car. She's perfectly fine. She ran over something that fell off a boat that was being pulled in front of her.
0: Oh.

0: And we ended up finding a 2016 Audi Q3 Quattro.
1: Yeah.
0: And picked that up a couple weeks ago. I was curious. I was very unfamiliar with the Audis, and I wasn't sure if you could tell me, is there any issues that those have ever had that we need to kind of keep an eye on?
1: Boy, I don't remember any. Audi makes a great car. Of course, they're German by nature. Most of them are made in America now, but they're German car company, and they really do a great job. And I always put their Quattro system right up there with Land Rover and Subaru as far as being a good system. Not that she's going to need one in Central Texas, but it also makes the car ride and drive better. And I've owned Audis. They got some of the best interiors out there. They're great cars. She's just got to know that with any German car, it's somewhere around 100 to 125,000 miles are going to start to get expensive. And that's a good time to look to trade it.
0: Oh, okay. Yeah, because this one had, like I said, it's a 2016. It had 103,000 miles on it.
1: Okay, she's got some time. That's low miles on an 03. I mean, sorry, 2016. That's low miles. So she's got time. Right. Just tell her to, do her maintenance. Make sure she does that. And what was number two before we run out of time?
0: My wife has a 2016 Dodge Durango, and it's got about 250,000 miles on it. She's a hospice nurse that drives around to patients' houses.
1: Yeah.
0: We're going to be looking at replacing that vehicle probably October of this year.
1: Okay.
0: We read your review on the SQ5. We went and looked at one yesterday, and she absolutely fell in love with it.
1: Oh, absolutely. Nothing not to love. Brother, we are out of time. If you need to call me back, feel free, but you're on the right track with that Audi.
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0: It's another scam to be on alert for. It's in the newsletter this week, and this time it involves NHTSA scams. These are like apparently traffic tickets, traffic violations. You'll get like probably a text. It could be a phone call. It could be even an email where they say you owe them money. And then all of a sudden, if you decide to give them information or even send them money, you find out later, or maybe pretty quickly, that it's all a scam. It's all illegitimate. Obviously, they will demand things like non-traditional payment methods like gift cards and cryptocurrency, all kinds of wacky things.
1: Oh, yeah, absolutely.
0: It's always some new scam you got to be on alert for, right?
1: Yeah, it's just, but bear in mind, like the article says, they never ask for that information online, so don't give it up.
0: Right.
1: Check it out.
0: Yeah.
1: And for you KABC listeners that join us today for the first time, if you're not a newsletter subscriber, boy, you're really missing out. And
0: but it probably costs some money or something, right? How much is it?
1: No, it's absolutely free.
0: Oh, but wait, there's probably some ads and there's some blocks and pop-up ads and all kinds of crazy stuff.
1: There's nothing. We guard your information like it was our own.
0: Wow.
1: We are very, very cautious of that. There's no pop-ups. We don't sell anything.
0: No. No.
1: We got nothing for sale.
0: No. It's information.
1: It's 100%.
0: It's the right arm of the Car Pro Show. How about
1: it's
0: that?
1: To keep you. It comes out every Friday. Mm-hmm. It's to keep you engaged. And the newsletter, you want to know why I really started
0: it? I really want to know.
1: It was back in 2008.
0: Okay.
1: And I wanted to remind people on Friday that the show was the next day.
0: Okay.
1: And be top of their mind.
0: It makes sense.
1: It does.
0: If you do it Wednesday, Thursday, you could forget. But the day before, it's like, I got to make sure I listen to the show this week. I'm interested in the car.
1: And just to send somebody an email and says, hey, tune in tomorrow. No, that's not. That's rude.
0: Yeah.
1: It would get old every week.
0: It would, yeah.
1: So I give you compelling information that you need, like recalls. You're going to get recalls from us every single week before you're going to find them anywhere else.
0: Yep.
1: And then I've been doing a lot of writing. I've got a closing message at the bottom, which a lot of people really love week.
0: It's an error for sure.
1: So, you know, it was titled The Empty Parking Space, and it's about people who are gone that we miss.
0: Yeah.
1: And I kind of made a car theme out of it.
0: Yeah.
1: Let's talk to Steve. He's calling us from Oregon. Steve, welcome to the show. Thank you for holding, my friend. What can I help you with?
2: You bet. Well, first of all, I want to thank you for your honest information.
1: Well, thank you.
2: I really appreciate it.
1: That's the highest compliment I could be paid.
2: It's kind of a multi-question, I guess. I've driven X5 BMWs for the last 20 years, and because of what I've heard about it, repairs getting costly, and I'm kind of looking at what is the overall cost of a car for me.
1: Yep.
2: It has to be a Section 179 qualified car or vehicle. And I'm just wondering what your opinion is of switching to like a Denali or something like that. Would I be happy driving it? And really, what would be the best overall buy, used, new? Like I said, it's kind of open-ended.
1: What year is your current X5?
2: 2023.
1: And how many miles you got on it?
2: 45.
1: Okay, so you're driving 15,000 miles a year, which is perfect. Mm-hmm.
2: Yes.
1: Have you given any thought to leasing?
2: No, I never have.
1: Well, you should. And I'm going to direct you to my frequently asked question page. It's at carpro.com under car buying resources. At the top, you'll see my reviews. There's a FAQ page there. There's a whole section on leasing. There's also a senior section. And I don't know if you're a senior or not. You sound like you might be.
2: I am.
1: Okay.
2: I am.
1: There's a section in the senior area, seniors for leasing and why seniors should consider leasing. You're trading cars in 3 years. You're perfect for this. You're driving the right amount of miles. You like new cars. You are the absolute perfect candidate to get a brand new one every 3 years where you don't have to worry about buying tires or anything else. 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
1: Hello.
0: What can I help you with?
1: I have a Maxima, a 2015 Maxima, that has just turned over 101,000 miles.
0: Yeah.
1: It had some hail damage. I would say maybe 15 places that it got a hail dent. It's not bad at all, but it's there. I also have the back bumper is kind of out of alignment. A young girl was on her phone and she hit me. She ran to the back of me while I was stopped at a stoplight. Anyway, the car is in excellent shape. The inside is like brand new. The back seats probably haven't been in my grandkids maybe a half a dozen times since I've owned it. And it's a wonderful car, but with the problems, I'm trying to sell it. And I believe the blue book is about 9,000. However, well, this car did cost over $43,000. I bought it in Albuquerque, New Mexico.
0: Yep.
1: And it's got everything on it, everything. And then I also had the windows tinted, the back windows kind of tinted. But there's a lot into it. And the like I said, the interior is like brand new.
0: Okay, I got the picture.
1: And I don't know if I should go ahead.
0: I've got the picture on the car. What are you wanting to ask me?
1: I want to ask you, should I fix it up before I sell it? Should I, because I don't think I would ever get my money back, or should I try to sell it? And where should I try to sell it? And again, I hope I get at least some money out of it.
0: Are you gonna get another car if you sell this one?
1: I already have another one.
0: Okay.
1: I already have another one.
0: All right. Yeah. Then, you know, I mean, my gut feel is you need to make an insurance claim on the damage and the hail and collect the money. But
1: okay, see, the lady here, I've never lived in Texas, and I didn't know they had hail. And she said, since the car was paid for 3 years ago, she says, I don't know what kind of insurance it falls under, but she said, you don't need that.
0: Oh, God. All right. No, I would not fix it. I'd sell it as is. Go to my website and look at retailmyride.com. They'll help you.
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0: 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Jerry Reynolds is the Car Pro, and I'm Todd Chambliss. 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It's going to be, it's a buyer's market, I would say, as far as you getting a new car and getting the best deal on your trade-in right now. Supply and demand, right?
1: Yeah, and look, let's be honest here. New car prices have jumped.
0: They have.
1: They've gone up dramatically since COVID. But look, here's the good news. Your trade-in is going to make up a lot of that difference in what you'd pay for a new car. And, man, I tell you, people are astounded at some of the trade prices they're getting. And, again, for the new audience in Los Angeles, I watch the auction every Wednesday just to get trends on what's going on so that I can always tell you when it's a good time to buy, when it's not a good time to buy. And I'll tell you, many times you'll hear me say, hey, you know, this just isn't a good time right now. This is a good time right now.
0: Even from a few months ago, I guess the car prices, trading is
1: they've skyrocketed.
0: Really jumped, yeah.
1: And part of that's because of new car prices.
0: Mm-hmm.
1: I mean, people are turning to used. And when you turn to, when there's a sudden influx of buyers for any kind of product, whether it's a car or not, supply and demand takes over and prices go up.
0: Mm-hmm.
1: And that's where we are right this minute.
0: I love that.
1: Well, if you got a trade, you're going to love it. If you're buying used, you might not like it so much.
0: Maybe not the best.
1: No, and that's why you should look right now. If you're looking at a real late model, particularly certified car, You should consider new.
0: Yeah.
1: Because
0: that makes sense.
1: The prices are going to be real close together.
0: And sometimes incentives are going to really play into that and really make it a sweet deal.
1: Yeah, no doubt. Let's talk to Doug in Vancouver, Washington. Doug, welcome to the Car Pro Show.
2: Thank you. Thanks for all the great information. I've been listening for years, and I haven't even really been in the market for a car, just like the show.
1: Well, thank you. That's very kind.
2: I have an 09 F-150 Lariat Super Crew, and I've been getting some electrical, like, gremlins where the charging system warning is always on, and recently the braking system warning has come on. I've replaced the alternator twice and put in a new battery. Nothing seems to make a difference, and the headlights will kind of pulse, and the blower, fan blower pulses.
1: How many miles are on this truck, Doug?
2: 157.
1: Okay. That's not terribly high mileage, for a 2009 model, but if you've got an electrical problem, the thing you got to know is it's going to cost a lot of money to fix it, because it's not necessarily parts, it's labor, because they're so hard to find. They're so hard. Electrical problems are so hard to isolate. You're gonna spend $175 to $200 a labor hour for somebody to go in there and try to figure it out, and it's not worth it. I think. You know, you've tried the obvious stuff. Now you're down to some really tedious work. And in my opinion, I think it'd be better to trade it.
2: Okay. So looking for, I don't really necessarily need the full size at this point. I'm almost retired.
1: Yeah.
2: And I was looking at like the Toyota Tacoma.
1: Yep.
2: Or something in that line. Do you have recommendation or what you think is a good smaller truck?
1: If you're going to keep the next truck as long as you've kept this truck, then for sure go with either the Tacoma or the Ford Ranger. And the Ranger, through history, all through the years, has been an exceptional truck. Now, will it go as far as the Tacoma? No, it probably won't. I've seen Tacoma make a million miles, literally. Typically, 400,000 is not unusual. The Ranger, 250 or so. But here's the difference. With the Ranger, you get a better ride. It's less money up front. And for me, it's got a roomier, quieter cab. So I think I would sacrifice that longevity for a more pleasant ride and drive if you're going to keep this thing a long time. I want to repeat, there's no better midsize truck than the Tacoma, period, case closed. In all of history of midsize trucks, there's nothing better. But it, to me, it's not the most enjoyable. So if I were you, I would drive both and see what you think. If you're going to do something and you decide to go with the Ranger, go now. Go before July the 7th and get employee pricing. Don't underestimate how much money that will really save you, because it's the money is big. I mean, employee pricing cuts the price. You're buying well over $1,500 under dealer invoice when you buy at employee pricing. So look at both. You can't make a mistake with either, and take into consideration all the things I just told you. I appreciate the call, my friend. Mark in Friendswood, Texas. Welcome. Mark, what can I do for you?
3: Hi, Jerry. I wanted to talk about the cars that got away.
1: Yeah. Which one do you wish you had back?
3: Well, several. My wife had a 76 Laguna, Chevrolet Laguna, with the swivel bucket seat.
1: I remember it well.
3: We met. Yeah. We've since learned it's a real low production car, so I wish I had that one back.
1: Yeah, and those cars, they were two-tone paint, but the paint went over the wheels and along the bottom in 76, right, if I recall.
3: Yep.
1: Yeah.
3: We also had a 1980 280 ZX. That we sold when we had kids because we only had two seats.
1: Well, yeah.
3: That makes sense. I had an 88 Acura.
1: Was it a Legend?
3: Legend. Yeah. With 5-speed. That was the best driving car I ever had.
1: Oh, yeah. Absolutely. That was.
3: Go ahead.
1: That Legend was a. Those cars today bring big bucks still, believe it or not.
3: Then I had an 03 Toyota Tundra, regular cab, 5-speed, long bed.
1: Yeah.
3: That drove for almost 20 years, sold, and always missed the 8-foot bed. So I bought an 04 Tundra. That's what I'm driving now.
1: How about that?
3: Cab, long bed, yeah. So that's the one that I got back.
1: Well, buddy, you've had a variety of cars in your lifetime, and that's great. I love that. That Laguna brings back good memories. I had a good friend that had a Laguna. He's not with us anymore, but that was a fun car. And you had the swivel seats. Holy cow.
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0: to tell you, of all the weeks, all the stories that I've read in the Quick Ships, which is in our newsletter every single week, I don't know that I've ever had enough fun just kind of chuckling at a story about, and of course, it's not funny for someone to be shot, obviously, but when you're shot by a dog, well, then you say, what happened? Well, a Nebraska woman went to the hospital. She's going to be okay, but there was a dog in a, I guess, a parked truck with a loaded shotgun, by the way, and across the way, there is a woman at a stoplight. And somehow the dog triggered the shotgun, live round chambered, sent a blast through the truck door, struck the woman who had her arm resting out the window. She's going to be okay. But how do you write that up? I mean, you're a former police officer yourself. How in the world do you write that up?
1: I don't know how you make that report. You know, you can't interview the dog.
0: Can you lock the dog up? I mean, what happened with, you know, any kind of like accountability on this situation?
1: Well, I mean, there's a case there to lock up whoever put the shotgun in the car for...
0: With a live round?
1: Yeah.
0: Yeah.
1: I mean, negligent assault? I mean...
0: Absolutely,
1: That was just plain stupid.
0: I mean, I'm glad the woman's going to be okay, for goodness sakes, but that's a story that she can tell the rest of her life, and no one's going to be able to top that one.
1: But you just keep laughing.
0: Right. See? Exactly. You can't help it. I mean, it's a dog. Dog's like, I don't know what's going on. He's just looking for a treat, that's all.
1: That's it.
0: And aren't we all, really?
1: And I imagine it probably hurt his little ears.
0: It probably did. Again, I'm laughing. I'm sorry.
1: I hope it did. Yeah, you know, you got to quit that.
0: I got to stop.
1: Holy cow.
0: Yeah.
1: Let's talk to Barney in Sacramento, California. Hello, Barney. How can I help you, sir?
2: Hi, Jerry. How you doing?
1: Doing good, pal.
2: Hey, Jerry, I'm getting ready to get in the market for a Toyota Tacoma, and I just heard what you were saying about the Ford Ranger, too.
1: Yeah.
2: So I'm kind of open about that.
1: Well, look at both.
2: A while back, you were talking about the leases coming due in December.
1: Yes.
2: And that there might be some good buys there. And what would you recommend the best way to go about getting a new truck and getting the best deal you can?
1: Well, I'd look at both and drive both. They're both great trucks. The Tacoma has got its attributes. The Ranger's got its attributes. They're very different trucks. The Ranger is going to be quite a bit cheaper, but if you're going to lease and you're just looking at lease payments, then the Tacoma is going to be cheaper, even though it's a more expensive truck because of residual values. And residual value is nothing more than a prediction of resale value. So Tacoma holds its value so well, there's nothing that leases better than a Tacoma. But if you want to settle in and keep a truck for a long, long time, then I would suggest buying it up front. You'll probably save money that way. So here's what I would do. I drive them both. Look at numbers on a Tacoma lease and look at numbers on a Ranger purchase. I think it'll come out better for you that way. So I've got...
2: Okay.
1: Go ahead.
2: I'm thinking that maybe I would buy a new one and not a lease. And so far, the Tacoma has sort of captured my interest so far.
1: Yeah, and I get that. It's a good-looking truck. 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One of the two.
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10: 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Mark shared a couple with me here.
11: But we've introduced a flexible credential whereby a single card can be what you want it to be depending on the transaction type. 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And it's a way in which the consumers can have a little bit more control over who they share their data with.
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0: investment banker, consumer advocate, analyst, trainer. Chris Markowski is the watchdog of Wall Street.
1: You want answers?
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3: All right, welcome everybody. Welcome to the Watchdog on Wall Street show. Guys, I've got a story this week. It actually takes me back 30 years. Actually takes me back 30 years. And we've been hard at work at Markowski Investments this week looking to try to help as many people as we possibly can. There's an investment firm out there that advertises heavily. Satellite radio, magazine ads, mailers, you name it. You've heard of it. It's called Fisher Investments. And for years and years and years, they had like a little saying at the end of their ads where, hey, if you have at least $500,000 in investable assets, you have at least $500,000 in investable assets, call Fisher Investments. Well, as it turned out, and I didn't catch it. I don't pay a lot of attention to these ads. I guess they raised their firm minimum to $1 million. Okay, that's their choice. I've got a lot of friends in this industry at one firms where their minimums are $5 million, $10 million. Okay, that's the way that they want to run their business. They happen to be very good at what they do. Obviously, they're peers of mine and friends of mine. Everybody decides to do things differently. But what really set me off with this is the fact that clients that didn't have $1 million anymore were basically given a new advisor, not even in the United States, Costa Rica. Yeah, I'm not making this up. I'm not making this up. And we've checked, and it's, again, plenty of people. This is not the first time that we have dealt with this at Markowski Investments over the years and trying to help people out. Again, it really bothers the hell out of me. What we're finding out is many of these clients of the firm were already being overcharged. Now, they're pawning them off on somebody in Costa Rica. And they're paying the advisors in Costa Rica not nearly what they'd be paying them in the United States. So it's turned into a nice little profit center for the folks over at Fisher Investments. I think Fisher got bought out by private equity. It sounds like something private equity would do. I wrote a column back in 26 years ago entitled Call Center Hell. And I started off the column that said, if you'd like to beat your broker with a stick, press 1. And at the time, that was the regulatory agency. It wasn't called FINRA. It was called NASD. They had started an investigation into the infamous Merrill Lynch customer call centers. We warned everybody about these Merrill Lynch call centers. This is when Merrill Lynch, basically doing the same thing that Fisher is doing now, we're rounding up all of their poor clients, their poor customers, and they herded them off to a call center. Yeah. This was, I guess it started around the turn of the century. Merrill Lynch obviously looking to enhance their bottom line. They wanted to maximize their bottom line, so they sent all of their poor mom-and-pop clients with assets that were below their firm minimum. I think at the time it was $500,000, if I'm not mistaken. Maybe it was less. There was a call center set up in Hopewell, New Jersey, and Jacksonville, Florida. In a 1999 memo that we discovered, man, I'm getting old, A district director for Merrill Lynch referred to the class of people being herded off to call centers as poor people and said advising and helping them was nothing more than charity work. You know, at the time, I remember Merrill Lynch was running an ad campaign. It was their Total Merrill. Yeah, they weren't talking about that in their Total Merrill campaign or Total Bull Excrement campaign. No pun intended. That's their mascot, isn't it? A bull?

not decimated, because decimated is 10%, losing 70 to 80% of their assets. When I started in the industry, the firm I work for only dealt with high net worth individuals, and it didn't sit well for me. Everybody familiar with my background and where I came from, and my dad was a school teacher, had a side hustles and a side business, janitorial business. I worked for them, and I never really understood why you wouldn't want to help people. Why you wouldn't want to help to build people's wealth up. You can go back other stories that we've covered over the years. When Morgan Stanley decides to buy Dean Witter during the whole dot-com run-up. The sole purpose of buying Dean Witter was so they could unload all of their dot-com stocks from the rich clients and put it on their poor clients. They actually, at the time, the stock ticker symbol was MSDW. Where's Dean Witter today? Remember, Dean Witter was an investment firm for the masses. They used to have locations inside of Sears Roebuck all over the country. Same thing, holds true. You go and you take a look at all of the internal emails. These firms, again, just go back to the dot-com run-up at that point in time. Goldman Sachs calling their smaller clients Muppets. I mean, their smaller clients at that time were people that had $10 million or more. This is one of the things I, quite frankly, never really seem to understand. This is kind of common knowledge to some people. I mean, if you're out with somebody, you're thinking about doing business with somebody, so you're out with them at a restaurant. You're out with them at a restaurant, and they treat the waiter horribly, the staff horribly. Would you do business with people like that? And these big firms have proven time and time again that is their nature. That is who they are. They are the scorpions. When are you going to get stung by these firms? Yeah, for the life of me, I really don't get it. I gotta explain this to everybody again and what we do. There's no firm minimum at Markowski Investments. We're different from everybody else. No velvet rope. There's no guy outside of Markowski Investments with an earpiece and a velvet rope. We don't have bouncers. There was a study that I was looking into. This is now several years ago. It was basically what they called the mass affluent investor, the Main Street investor, and how pessimistic mainstream investors actually are. And these are people that they're getting going. They have a net worth of anywhere between $100,000 to $1 million, and that's not including their primary residence. And most of these people, they don't feel like that they're good enough. They don't feel like they're wealthy enough to go out and retain a decent financial advisor outside of, the little, fast food McDonald's, Ameriprise, Edward Jones nonsense that's out there. For years and years and years, and again, I stopped because it was just a waste of my time, quite frankly. Every financial planning industry conference would ultimately have a speaker on practice management. Yeah, we got a speaker on practice. We're going to tell everybody how to run their practice. And the title, you'd sign up for these things, how to run an efficient and profitable financial planning practice. That would be like a title of one of these things that they'd have. And each and every one of these experts would sing a song and dance about firing clients, discarding the little guys. They're wasting your time. Only focus on your big clients and dealing with and taking care of them. Yeah, you know what? And I get it. There's a certain

0: type of client out there that needs to have their butt kissed all the time. We just don't have them at Markowski Investments. We just don't. I mean, I'm not in that business. I don't have time. And they understand that. That's just, which is great about my firm. Because we're here to help everyone. Sure. A smaller, again, who cares if it takes up some of our time? It's worth it. I'm speaking, and I guess this is kind of self-serving to some degree, but it does make us feel good when we've had clients for decades and watched them build wealth and helped them build wealth over time. That mass affluent client out there. They're people, too. I just can't seem to understand how you're going to say, I'm sorry, goodbye, I'm not going to help you. You don't have enough money. You're not good enough. But that's who they are. We would never reject anyone based upon his or her net worth or account size. And I get it. You know what? Fisher Investments, what's his name there? The guy running the Fisher. He's getting old. Probably selling it to private equity. They're probably saying, hey, we got to cut costs here, there. This is a way we can improve our bottom line. We're going to buy it at a certain price. We're going to flip it at a higher one. To me, that's not Adam Smith capitalism. That's wrong. And I can argue with people about this. That's just business. It's not business. It's not good business. There's good money and there's bad money. That's bad money. Everyone is welcome here. Do not be fearful when you go to our website, watchdogonwallstreet.com. 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You say to yourself, well, you know what? I don't know. I don't want to. No, we're here for you. I invite each and every one of you to become a part of our family. We're growing and growing and growing the right way. 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A lot of stuff we got to go over on the program today. Don't go anywhere. We'll be right back.
1: Why are young Americans having fewer children? They cite the same reasons again and again. Economic uncertainty, housing costs, the expense of raising a family, fewer stable long-term relationships, and a culture that now prioritizes personal fulfillment over family formation. But there's a larger question. What happens when a nation stops replacing itself? Population grows older, labor shortages, fewer workers to support the safety net. Programs like schools and Social Security weaken. A nation is in decline when fewer people are willing to invest in the future. Every generation inherits a country from those who came before. The question is whether enough Americans still believe the future is worth building. I think it's time we start asking ourselves some serious questions about the changes we're watching unfold. 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

0: Breaking Wall Street's liars, crooks, and cheats out behind the woodshed. 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
1: Welcome back. You know, I'm going to go over something. You've seen some of the run-ups in SpaceX and other companies out there. I want to share with everybody a story. And again, it's in regards to people's portfolios. I've been around long enough to see people do really, really dumb things with their portfolio because they go all in on something because they're sure. What is that? Is it Mark Twain that had the line? It's not things that you don't know that get you in trouble. It's the things that you do know that just aren't so. I don't know many people are watching the World Cup right now, but Spain, a favorite to win the World Cup, tied the country of Cape Verde. And I'm going to be brutally honest. I had no idea where in the world Cape Verde was. I'm telling you right now. I'm like, who? Where? It's a country off the coast of Africa that has 500,000 people. Tied. And the reason why I bring this up is because somebody bet $1 million for Spain to win that game. Put $1 million on Spain to win. And all they would have won was $80,000 if Spain won the game. Well, guess what? They lost $1 million. Nassim Nicholas Taleb, the gentleman, again, I'm a big fan of his work and his risk management. He's someone that is just, you really should follow. He has a story about a turkey. Okay. And basically, he said how a lot of all the financial engineers and all the people out there that claim to know, smartest minds out there, why they get crushed all the time. He said, think of a turkey. Think of a turkey that is fed well, that is cared for by this nice butcher every single day, fluffs up the hay, fed well for over 1,000 days. So that turkey's statistical models prove with absolute certainty that the butcher is his best friend and his life is great. Everything that the system's perfectly safe. Then, one day, the day before Thanksgiving, that turkey got hit with something. What Taleb would call a black swan. They happen. Stuff comes out of nowhere. I have written about this very same thing. I did a column several years ago that got a lot of attention entitled Even Blue Chips Die, where I basically went through all of these companies that were supposed to be the greatest things. There was a stock list that was put together in the late 1960s, early 1970s. It's called the Nifty 50. 50 stocks that you could buy and you can hold forever. Think of General Electric, for crying out loud. General Electric is basically the SpaceX of 1880. It was like a merger put together. General Electric in 1900, they had their first like innovation lab that was out there. Think about all of the things that General Electric invented over the 20th century: turbine engine, X-ray machines, ultrasound, all of this stuff. Remember, GE brings good things to life. I remember that. Again, I'm a bit of a softie when it comes to babies. Remember that commercial that they had with the first time I ever saw your face there? Was that Roberta Flack song? There was showing the ultrasound. It wasn't long after that where the company fell apart. These are realities of life, and these are the realities of your portfolio. This is why you have to manage risk. Have to love risk. I love risk, but you have to manage it properly. Never, ever, ever let risk lead to ruin. I don't care how sure you are, how smart you think you are. Those are the people that end up getting absolutely wrecked. Have to take another break. 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We'll be back. Should I go wrong
0: if I did to be? 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
3: 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True story. I never minded being 235, but you know what minded? My knees that were falling apart and my back. I'm like, I don't know what, before I started really lifting, probably about 190. So 235 was a lot. I said, I got to lose some LBs, Miles. He said, Dan, we're going to sick our team of docs and researchers on it, and we're going to get you a really good product because I don't want to take a lot of these needles and stuff. 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
1: Poor choices and bad stewards. One of the things, and again, you know, you guys listen to me, you hear me here. Again, hopefully you're listening to my podcast on a regular basis. I am brutally honest. I say again and again and again here on the program, there's no spoonful of sugar to make the medicine go down. If you are looking for an investment firm that's going to tell you what you want to hear, don't come to Markowski Investments. We're going to tell you what you need to hear. It's the way it is. And, yeah, oftentimes, you know, we get people, their accounts coming in, and they're, quite frankly, they're asking us for Mission Impossible. Mission Impossible. I was hoping I could retire at 62, and they bring over a bunch of accounts. Some of them, again, blowing my mind, that sitting all in cash. Oh, yeah, I left that job several years ago, and I transferred my 401k to my IRA, and I never just invested the money. I'm like, you didn't what? I am going to tell you where you're at and where you need to be. And I'm going to tell you another thing as well, okay? I'm not a magician. We're not showing you doubles and triples on your money overnight to get where you need to be. No, nobody can do that. That's a lie. It's really important, people in life. It's the same thing that I teach my children, same thing I teach the kids I coach, the same thing I teach my clients. I think a surefire way of putting yourself on the right path when it comes to anything, it's not just money. Not just money, relationships, your job, whatever, is to take full ownership of everything. Take full ownership in it. If you gotta blame anybody, you blame somebody, then you put it on something else, or you blame a situation, or this event occurred, or that event occurred. If you take ownership of your situation, then you can change your situation. You can fix your situation. If you place blame somewhere else, you fix blame, you cannot fix the problem. And that's what we're here to do. And again, I have to admit, it happens, ungodly amounts of times. Does it make me sad? Yeah. When I have to sit somebody down and say, hey, you're going to have to change the way you're living your life. You can't do this anymore. You can't be this far into credit card debt. You cannot continue to spend this type of money and expect to get where you want to be and do the things you want to do and provide for your kids' college education and all of this stuff. And it's so unfortunate that, again, people are concerned, many people, not all, about what other people think of them or how it's going to look on friggin' social media. Then doing the right thing by themselves and their family. I can't tell how many times do I mention number 9 on the Markowski Investments Financial Independence Top 20. You have more wealth than your neighbors. And they don't have a clue. You gotta live the life, people. The old lesson of the ant and the grasshopper. You live your life like the ant. You store away, you put away, you delay gratification. Those are keys to being successful. Now, it drives me berserk. People all pointing at this one's wealth and pointing at that one's wealth. You have no idea what they sacrificed or what they did to get to where they are. The hours that they put in, the time that they spent. I hate that division that people have in this country. Like, oh, because someone's done well. Oh, they've obviously gotten over on someone. Not my clients. They've worked their butts off. They've made good choices. And inevitably, people, sometimes we make bad choices. We're human. I get that. It's okay. Take responsibility for the choices you make. Learn from the mistakes that you have. Own your mistakes. Move on. And if you're looking for an investment firm, if you're looking for guys to tell you what you want to hear, to kiss your buttocks, as Forrest would say, you've come to the wrong place. Want to get things done the right way? 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

0: This is the Watchdog on Wall Street.
1: All right. I'm going to say something here on the program, and I know it's going to tick off a large segment of people listening. They're going to get angry, but you know what I love? Trillionaires. I do. I love trillionaires. I love anybody who goes out and is successful at what they do. I love Lionel Messi this past week, 38 years old, hat trick in a World Cup game. And watch him play and how good he is at what he does. I tell this to my, I always point this out to my kids. I point this out to anybody. Whenever you have an opportunity to see somebody that is unbelievable at what they do, I don't care if it's an artist, an actor, athlete, that doesn't make any difference. A business owner, you watch and you learn from them. So, everyone decided to get nuts because that's unfortunately where we're at in this country. This politics of division. They're talking about trillionaires and Bernie Sanders is getting all upset. Elon must rise to trillionaire status. It's not a time to celebrate. It's a call to action to take on the unprecedented income and wealth inequality that now exists and the greed and power of a ruling class that is destroying the social fabric of America. Bernie, you, what a jerk. You haven't built anything in your entire life. You have grifted off the taxpayer. You don't create jobs. The people that you employ are paid for by my tax dollars, by Elon Musk's tax dollars. Trillionaire? And this is one of the things that, again, grinds my gears. And again, it's sad just how little people know in this country when it comes to, you know, and pundits on TV don't even understand how the stock market works, for crying out loud. If Elon Musk, they actually think that he could, like, cash in his SpaceX stock and get $1 trillion. Like it's a casino chip. He doesn't have $1 trillion. He has a company that's valued at a certain price in the publicly traded markets. They start selling, the thing is going to tank, for crying out loud. That's one of the risk factors in regards to SpaceX is Elon Musk's health. I've never bought anything. I have never bought anything from Elon Musk. I've used his Starlink service, the hotel I was staying at. One time I said, oh, this is Starlink, and it was outstanding. I never bought a Tesla vehicle. Actually, it's not true. I'm sorry. Okay? I paid for my blue check mark on X, so I did send him some money. I'm hoping that Elon Musk is worth $15 trillion in 10 years. If Elon Musk is worth $15 trillion in 10 years, what do you think he's come up with? What do you think he's built and created? Neuralink. Maybe we might be seeing people who are paralyzed walk again. We might have somebody on Mars. This is what wealthy people do. They build, create, protect, and teach. This is what we say again and again on the program. You get the people out there, the Bernie Sanders of the world. Ro Khanna, who I happen to like because he seems honest, obviously doesn't know. Again, he's another guy, never had a real job in his entire life. Tearing down someone that is out there building companies, employing people. Have to take another break. I'm not done with this yet. We're gonna go a little more. WatchdogOnWallStreet.com. WatchdogOnWallStreet.com. Our site again. Become a part of the Watchdog on Wall Street family. We like people who build. We like excellence. Don't go anywhere. We'll be back.
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1: I'm broadcasting from my studio in Florence, Italy right now. So I'm going to bring up pizza because I'm having quite a bit of it here because it's bloody outstanding. The left-wing mind doesn't understand wealth, doesn't understand how the world works. In their mind, the economy is a pizza. And to them, they have a job of dividing up the pizza. They got to make it fair. Got to make it fair and equitable. Did Elon Musk take any of your pizza? Did Jeff Bezos take any of your pizza? No. They built their company. They didn't take from anyone. They created. Week in, week out here on the program, I ask each and every one of you out there to go out there. We're all tasked to do this. If everybody did this, build, create, protect, and teach. But what does Ro Khanna and Bernie Sanders and Elizabeth Warren do? Did they go out and do any of those things? No. No, they take. They want to take people's money. They want to get their grubby little hands on it and filter it through Washington, D.C., with all the ridiculous government workers there, little Don Finucci's in their white suits, wetting their beak. Got to get their taste. And then disperse it as they see fit. Do they have any skin in the game? Do they have any risk involved? No. No. This is actually funny. Elon Musk, kind of put out a funny tweet after this, whole trillionaire thing came out. He says, time to get that volcano lair I've always wanted. The old James Bond there. Remember when Blofeld had that, was it You Only Live Twice? The volcano lair in Japan. Think about, again, I mentioned General Electric earlier on in the program. Think about that company. And the things, they're kind of the commercial there. GE, we bring good things to life. My grandfather, from Poland, came and didn't have a high school education, taught himself to be a draftsman, very smart, and worked at General Electric. And real fond memories of childhood, early 1970s, was him taking us. They had like a bring in family day to the General Electric in Schenectady, New York, and we would see all of these things that they were working on. I mean back then it was printers. I remember seeing printers and some robot remote control robots. Just being absolutely amazed. Again, General Electric established in 1900. An innovation lab. Is everything that Elon Musk going to come up with, is it all going to work out? No. No, but he's going out there and he's building and creating, and he's creating wealth. That's what we are supposed to do. You want to be a trillionaire? Who wants to be a trillionaire, right? You want to be a trillionaire? Go cure cancer. Come up with a cure for cancer. Probably good chance you're going to be a trillionaire. Am I wrong there? How would that be a bad thing? People, they just don't have any understanding of wealth creation or stocks or how things work. I remember hearing this argument from somebody because I remember they were talking about, there's an asteroid out there. It's solid gold. And like, wow, man, if we could bring that asteroid down here, how rich would everybody be? And I'm like, no. That would just increase the amount of gold, and the value of gold would be depressed. And again, it's the whole concept of money and scarcity and buying and so that people just don't get. Don't be that human being. Don't be that human being that's going to go out there and look at someone's success and want to tear them down. Learn from them. You don't know. I wrote a story about this years ago when the boss shrugs. You don't see, you see, you know, someone, oh, look at that. Look at the nice car that they have and the nice house that they have or whatever it may be. You don't know their backstory. You don't know how many hours they work. You don't know the sacrifices that they put in. And it could be anything. You know, Grandma, the late, great Kobe Bryant. You ever see documentaries on him? On the amount of work that he put in? Yeah, his dad was a professional basketball player in Italy. Okay, so obviously he had some talent that God gave him. What he did with that talent? Everybody's watching that, I haven't seen it yet, that Nadal documentary on Netflix. My brother's a big tennis guy. He says, I got to watch it. And how hard they worked. It didn't come easy, people. I explain this. Again, I love summers at Markowski Investments and the Watchdog and Wall Street because I got interns. And they see. Like, you get up every day at 3 o'clock in the morning? Yes, I do. Yes, I do. Can you do that? No, not everybody can. You see what Elon Musk, he still works 16 hours a day. And again, people are like, oh, look at Bezos and his yacht. So what? That's his choice. He worked his butt off. Go back, you can see pictures of Bezos packing boxes of books when Amazon just sold books. We should be lifting up people like this, not tearing them down. Celebrating excellence, not looking to destroy it. 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We'll be back.
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4: From ABC News, I'm Mike Debosky. Haiti, the Strait of Hormuz is closed again, according to Iran's government, on account of today's Israeli strikes on Lebanon.
5: The strikes also raising questions about whether the broader deal will hold. More than a dozen people are reported killed in Israel in Israeli airstrikes on southern Lebanon, less than 24 hours after that ceasefire was signed between Israel and Iran-backed Hezbollah.
4: ABC News foreign correspondent Britt Klenit, but U.S. Central Command says the Strait, which is responsible for about a fifth of the world's oil traffic, is actually still open. Severe weather across much of the country today, with several states in the south and central U.S. dealing with the threat of high winds and possible tornadoes. Mississippi is under a state of emergency due to severe storms, with officials there carrying out 100 water rescues due to flooding. Meanwhile, in Utah, authorities are warning about air quality and how it may be impacted by two large wildfires burning across the border in Nevada. Dave Heaton is with the Southwest Utah Public Health Department.
6: A real bad day where the smoke is thick and you're smelling it, and it's causing some irritation, at least maybe with your throat and eyes and your breathing. We recommend that people go indoors.
4: Brush fires in Florida today as well, closing down several major roadways there. A massive fire at a resort in the Dominican Republic has killed one person, an Italian tourist. Authorities are now investigating what sparked that blaze. And wrapping up in the last hour, the victory parade for the Carolina Hurricanes, taking place in Raleigh, North Carolina. The team won the Stanley Cup in Game 6 of the NHL playoffs last weekend. Rod Brind'Amour is the head coach.
7: You gotta take pride in what you do and who you're doing with. And how they do it. And these guys do it better than anyone. These are the world champs right in front of you here.
4: This is the second Stanley Cup win for the Carolina Hurricanes. 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
10: We came all the way from the city.
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4: 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The official start of summer is just around the corner, and that means mosquitoes will be a big problem for many. ABC's Stephen Kaufman has some tips on how to keep those pesky insects away.
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13: Mosquitoes need still water to reproduce.
12: And don't forget bug repellent with a 20% concentration, as well as protective clothing. Stephen Kaufman, ABC News.
4: Thousands of fans streamed into Seattle Stadium District to watch the World Cup yesterday, where the Americans squared off against Australia, with Team USA ultimately winning 2-0. 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
14: Hey everyone, welcome to Tech It Out. It's episode 450. Wow, time flies when you're having fun. This show's been around for 9 years now, almost 9 years. So yeah, that tracks, 50 odd shows a year. So with that in mind, thank you for tuning into this show that doesn't just celebrate technology, but as you know, my goal is to help demystify it as well. And a massive thank you to my sponsors, Norton and Visa, two awesome brands that protect you in slightly different ways. I'll tell you more about that shortly. So just got back from New Jersey. I had the pleasure of attending a FIFA World Cup match on Tuesday. It was France versus Senegal. Fun being in a stadium with 80 plus thousand people at MetLife. The second half of the match was a lot more fun, with France taking it 3-1 over Senegal. And so thank you to Hisense for bringing some journalists to the game. Hisense, if you're not familiar with them, is a brand best known for TVs. They also have other appliances, TVs and projectors primarily. They brought some journalists to the game, either based in the US, some from Canada, from Mexico, from the UK, and so on. Really fun. Speaking of Hisense, we also got a chance to look at their new RGB TVs before the match and the day after as well. And so on Tech It Out this hour, we will kick things off with RGB TVs, mini LED TVs from Hisense, and what that brings to the table exactly, especially if you're into sports. And so my first guest coming up in a couple of minutes from now will be Sarah Larson. She's the chief marketing officer for Hisense USA. Had a chance to sit down with her at an event, so we'll get to that. Also on the show, I'll chat about some Father's Day and graduation gift ideas. It is dads and grads season. Even if you hear this episode after Father's Day, perhaps the man in your life received some gift cards that are burning a hole in his pocket and he wants to put them towards some cool tech. I'll share a half dozen ideas with you this hour. Also on today's Tech It Out, Skyscanner will join us. You're probably familiar with this popular app and website that sniffs out the best deals for you on flights and hotels, rental cars, and so on. But they've now got a partnership with ChatGPT. Their parent company, OpenAI, and Skyscanner have a partnership where, by leveraging AI, you can converse with the tech and get really detailed info on, again, flights, hotels, and so on, to get the best deal and find something very personalized just for you. So Skyscanner will be on the show today. I'll also share some tech tips towards the end of the show, some ways to repurpose your old tech, clever things you can do with it, like set up a free camera in your home, like a nanny cam or a pet cam, using an old phone or tablet, using a device as a TV remote or as a photo frame, a digital photo frame, and a lot more. So a very busy Tech It Out for you. Without further ado, let's officially kick off the show with our first interview. Pleasure to meet you, Sarah. We are joined by Sarah Larson. She's CMO, Chief Marketing Officer for Hisense USA. Thank you for hosting us here in New Jersey.
15: Thanks for coming. It's going to be a big day.
14: Indeed it is. We're going to see France versus Senegal at MetLife Stadium. Hisense is hosting this. I guess first we should acknowledge that for the last, 8 years, Hisense has been an official partner for FIFA.
15: Yep.
14: Not just World Cup, but FIFA all year round. So lots of branding around the pitch. And when the ref looks to the camera and just to give a card or something, we'll often see some Hisense branding. So why don't we start there before we talk about soccer and this newer technology that Hisense is really spearheading. Let's talk about Hisense. I'm sure it's a brand that by now many of my listeners would be familiar with, but please give us a high level look at the company.
15: Sure. So Hisense is a Chinese company that has been operating for quite some time. We got our start in laser TV. So we really pioneered color technology when no one else was thinking about color. Mm-hmm. And then from there, it's just taken off with innovation in every different way. Our goal is to make sure that our products are smart enough to make people's lives better, easier, more convenient. Mm-hmm.
14: And often without breaking the bank. I know there's some exceptions when you're talking about 100 plus inch TVs, but I would argue a huge value proposition. I have an 85 inch Hisense TV, by the way, on my wall, and my friends gawk at it whenever they come over. And it was surprisingly affordable given the size.
16: Talking about size, is it true that Hisense is the number one TV manufacturer in the world in the 100 plus inch category?
15: Hisense is number one globally in the 100 plus inch category, as well as number one for laser TVs.
16: Okay, awesome. We're here though to talk about RGB mini LED TV from Hisense. We've heard about RGB red, green, blue TVs. So please tell us about what that is at a high level and then what makes Hisense unique.
15: Sure. So RGB technology is the latest greatest when it comes to TV tech. And what it basically does is it takes red, green, and blue light at the source. And what that means for you is that you get pure, true to life color that's very lifelike and natural. And also you see shades of color you never saw before, and details and contrast. So basically, what you're seeing is as close to what the human eye can see. And it's Pantone color validated, so you can be sure that the color is accurate.
16: And as a comparison, the way TVs generally show color is it's a whiter blue pixel or dot that makes up the image with a colored filter in front of it. So you're saying

0: sense of depth. So there's some ancillary benefits as well.
1: Absolutely.
0: And these are smart TVs, right? Either powered by Amazon Fire TV or Google, depending on the model.
1: Correct.
0: And that's across all the RGB supported TVs at Hisense?
1: Yes. And also Vita is another one of our operating systems.
0: Thanks for that. And how big are some of these TVs, wall size and budget permitting?
1: Our largest TV is all the way to 116 inches.
0: Wow.
1: So you can really impress your family and friends with that in your living room.
0: No doubt. And then what makes it great for sports? I mean, it does support fast motion, which is something that I didn't touch on when I also said great brightness and wide viewing angles and better contrast. So it does support fast action movies, video games, a soccer match, but there's also a lot of color in FIFA World Cup.
1: So when you're watching sports, what we have is something called AI Sports Mode. And what that does is the TV automatically optimizes the content so that you can see the ball in every frame and you don't miss a moment. You can see all the contrast between the colors of the jerseys to every blade of grass practically.
0: Right.
1: It's just a very vivid, lifelike image that makes the sporting event feel like you're right there in the stadium.
0: Again, more akin to what the human eye would see, as you said.
1: People at home don't need to fiddle with what the different settings are. Mm-hmm. It will do it automatically for you.
0: And then finally, for people to see this in person, I'm assuming all the big box manufacturers have these Hisense RGB mini LED TVs, or should be soon, so we can at least see it, because it's probably hard to gauge online when you buy something like this what it looks like to the human eye.
1: You should definitely go to Best Buy. You can see all of the RGB technology that we have on display, and truly seeing is believing.
0: Okay. Seeing is believing indeed. Thanks for the great presentation today. I'm looking forward to the match, of course, in a few hours from now. And thanks so much for your time.
1: Thank you so much for having me.
0: You're listening to Tech It Out. I'm your host, Mark Saltzman. Thrilled to have you along this hour. We just spoke with Hisense about RGB TVs and why they're great for sports lovers. Also on the show today, I'm going to share some gadget gift ideas for dads and grads. June is Father's Day and graduation season, of course. And so I'll suggest 5 or 6 items in our next block. And then after that, Skyscanner will join us. This is the popular app and website for scoring the best deals on flights and hotels and rental cars. They've now added AI into the mix, a partnership with OpenAI and its ChatGPT platform. So we'll learn how that works. And then at the end of the show, I'm going to share some tech tips to repurposing old gadgets you may have instead of throwing them out or recycling them. I'm going to propose a few ways to get some functionality out of an old iPhone or iPad, even if the screen is broken, by the way. For example, you can turn an old Android or iPhone or iPad or other tablet into a free security camera for your home. The device just needs to be plugged into the wall, but you can leverage its camera, and then you can monitor it all from your everyday phone that you use. I'm going to share how to do that for free. Before we take a short break, though, I do want to give a shout out to Visa, a huge partner on Tech It Out. Did you know that shoppers are 3 times more likely to enter an unfamiliar store if it displays a Visa logo? And customers are 5 times more likely to think a merchant is reputable. This is because Visa has invested billions over the years in fraud prevention, so you don't need to think twice about shopping at retail or online with your Visa card. Nor should businesses be concerned about secure payments. Visa is deploying advanced technology to ensure customer data is not vulnerable, no matter where the transactions take place. This includes tokenization, pioneered by Visa, as one part of the solution, which reduces the risk of identity theft, because this technology replaces your actual cardholder info with a random alphanumeric code, so the merchant never sees your real card number, yet it ensures a fast transaction as well. 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
1: How we pay for goods and services online and at retail is evolving, fusing convenience with security. Visa's Mark Nelson, head of consumer payment products, says Visa recently announced 7 new and exciting technologies. Mark shared a couple with me here.
2: But we've introduced a flexible credential whereby a single card can be what you want it to be depending on the transaction type. We've also introduced this concept of a pass key, and it's all around how do we make payments safer and easier to use online. We also announced this thing called a data token, which allows the customer to get a little bit more control in terms of where they want to share their data. So if they want to share data with a third party, they can enable a better shopping experience all through AI. And it's a way in which the consumers can have a little bit more control over who they share their data with.
1: 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That's simply Visa.com.
0: That was your Tech It Out Minute.
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13: It's really the technology that powers your smartphone all day long, which is why many times a smartphone can go much longer than your PC historically. 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Like, you press the button and it instantly turns on. That's the same thing now with your PC. You open the lid and it's going to instantly turn on. 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
1: So, as I mentioned earlier in the show, I had a lot of fun on TV this past week talking about gadget gift ideas for dads and grads. Father's Day is coming up June 21st, of course, and it's graduation season. You may have a grad in your home, a loved one. So I thought I'd share a few of the high-tech recommendations that I shared on TV. I did a lot of CTV interviews in particular, as well as a recording for CP24 in Toronto, which will air, I think, on the 20th, just a day before Father's Day, and some other stations as well. And so if you want to make a mental note about any of these, or if you want to reach out on social media and ask me for more details, I'm happy to share them. I first looked at the new Nintendo Switch 2 Choose Your Game Bundle. 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Again, this is the ultra bright hex lights from a company called Enbrighten. If you're just joining us now, I'm sharing a few gadget gift ideas ahead of dads and grad season. It's Father's Day coming up on the 21st of June, as well as graduation season for a student in your home. Talking about some suggestions. I know dad will like this next one. 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They use individual individual red, green, and blue lighting to create brighter color, deeper contrast, and smoother motion for more immersive sports viewing at home. It is a big year for soccer, after all, as well as movies, TV shows, and video games. 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Now, the model I showed on TV, gorgeous, 55 inches for under $1,600, but this model goes all the way up to 115 inches, believe it or not. So budget and wall size permitting, 115 inches for the Samsung Micro RGB TVs powered by Samsung Vision AI. Samsung.com has more. Well, there you have it, a look at some gadget gift ideas for dads and grads as June is Father's Day and graduation season. I mentioned that you can ask me additional questions if you like on social media. I'll spell my name in a moment, but you can find me on X, Threads, Instagram, Facebook, Blue Sky, LinkedIn, TikTok, and YouTube. It's Mark Saltzman, MarkSaltzman. Again, Mark with a C, Saltzman. And of course, you can read the articles that I write on social media. I link to interviews conducted for my radio show and podcast, like what you're listening to right now. Videos that I create either for social media directly or TV interviews. I write a tech tip of the day. So looking forward to saying hi online. Happy Father's Day and happy graduation season. We chat with Skyscanner when we return on Tech It Out.
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2: How did I lose weight? 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I did. I love this stuff. 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

0: From geek speak into street speak, this is Tech It Out. 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
1: Welcome back, everyone. You're listening to Tech It Out. 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It's a free travel-related search engine and price aggregator, comparing billions of real-time prices for flights and hotels and car rentals across hundreds of airlines and online travel agencies as well, all to help you find the best deals. And now they're folding ChatGPT into its platform, as we're going to now hear about with Piero Sierra. He's Chief AI Officer at Skyscanner. Nice to chat with you, Piero. Thanks for your time.
2: Hi, Mark. Great to be here.
1: Yeah, awesome. Now, before we talk about what's new, let's just bring everybody up to speed about Skyscanner. I did mention off the top that you've been around for a while, very popular platform. Please tell us about it.
2: Skyscanner is the travel app that 160 million travelers rely on every month to find the most relevant prices, especially on airlines. 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And among those who are planning to travel, price and affordability are always like the top concerns. And so that's where we come in. We're a trusted comparison site, and we give travelers choice, transparency, and confidence before they book with any given provider.
1: So it's a one-stop shop instead of the alternative, which is going from either airline to airline or through different travel agencies, or even some of the travel airline aggregators don't do the whole market, like they stick with a couple airlines. So yeah, this sounds more efficient, especially with the fuel costs, right? In 2026 so
2: it's
1: far.
2: Extremely important right
1: even
2: now,
1: more
2: yes.
1: important than ever. And so Skyscanner, I should let our listeners know, and please correct me if I'm wrong, Piero, it debuted as a website first back in 2003,
2: and
1: then the app was 2011, I believe.
2: Yeah, no, you have those right. And so the app is now extremely popular, but obviously we also run a great website, and people find us in many different ways.
1: Awesome. So let's now chat about the ChatGPT integration.
2: Yes. So that's been very interesting for us, because if you zoom out a little bit, what's happening with these chatbots and this AI transformation is that the world is moving from search to answers, where you would maybe get 10 blue links, you now get an answer that sort of gives you what you need directly. And that's really, really great. And it applies especially to travel, because travel is conversational. Travel discovery especially, the future of it is going to be conversational. Travelers increasingly expect technologies to understand what they mean, not just what they type, right? So no two trips are alike, and you might have really complicated criteria for what you're looking for. And so chatbots are really, really good for that. Now with the Skyscanner app in ChatGPT that we've just launched, you can ask ChatGPT for flights information in plain language. So ChatGPT brings you that conversational interface that you're used to, and then Skyscanner comes in and we bring you the life prices, the real options, and the trusted travel data. And we find that when you combine those things, when you combine the intelligence of ChatGPT or your favorite AI tool with trusted data, that's when the magic happens.
1: Can you walk us through the process? So is it the ChatGPT app that we use now, or it's like a new reskinned version for Skyscanner?
2: Oh, yes. No, it's the current ChatGPT. There's no complicated setup. You basically just open ChatGPT, and they have a little app store in there. So you find the app store, and you just find Skyscanner, and you tick it on. Once you've ticked it on, you've indicated to ChatGPT that you like Skyscanner, and you might want to use it. And then in any conversation, at any point, you can just say, at Skyscanner, and then you ask your question. So for example, at Skyscanner, find me the cheapest flight to Cancun in December, or something like mm-hmm. that. And you don't have to learn any new forms or do anything. You just have a conversation. You then get back directly in ChatGPT, you get back our answers with a nice little user interface that makes it very simple to see the different options. And then you can keep interacting with it. You can ask refinement questions, and you can go back and forth with it until you find the thing that you want. And then hopefully you'll click through to Skyscanner to see the actual partners and decide which one you want to book with.
1: Is this done as a text prompt? Like you said, at Skyscanner, like the at sign. What about those who use ChatGPT with their voice, as I do? Like when I'm driving, I have through CarPlay, I converse with the AI.
2: Yeah, so that's up to OpenAI itself. In some cases, if you say just Skyscanner, will understand what you're saying and call the right thing. If you're on a keyboard, it's better because when you give the at sign, then it knows for a fact, like, you know, you want the Skyscanner data there. You can definitely use voice if that's what's most natural. You can also, you know, speak at Skyscanner and then ask your question. The important thing is the natural language. You don't need to understand the perfect travel search syntax. You can give very open-ended questions like a human would. You know, you say, find me a good value flight from Toronto to Vancouver next month, or can I go a day earlier and save money? What if I want to fly from a nearby airport? And we'll figure all that out for you and bring you the answer.
1: Like you can with ChatGPT and other LLMs, large language models, you can follow up with other questions to really sort of tailor what you're looking for. And is Skyscanner any different? So for example, if I said, find me a flight from New York to London, England, and it gives me a flight, tells me the price, and I say, oh, that's a little too much. Can you find something less expensive? Can I say that as a follow-up? And then ChatGPT may say something like, yes, for $150 less, there's this flight, but there is a layover in Amsterdam or something like that. Is that kind of like how it works?
2: Yes, it's exactly right.
1: We're going to have a few more minutes with Skyscanner, a little bit more on how the AI works, how you can get the most out of it in order to save money. So stick with us. More Tech It Out coming right up after this short break.
0: Breaking down geek speak into street speak. Tech It Out, hosted by Mark Saltzman.
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0: back to Tech It Out. We are chatting with Piero Sierra, Chief AI Officer at Skyscanner, learning about the new integration between Skyscanner and ChatGPT from OpenAI. I'm really curious about using this, so I'm excited to give it a shot. I travel a lot, so I'm definitely going to take it for a spin. What about getting really granular? Like, find me the best flight, but not with hidden charges like paying for a seat or a carry-on bag. Is it that intelligent yet? Like, that's something we may see visually. Like, if I'm logged into a website, like, you know, whatever, KLM or United or Air Canada, it will say, you know, the flex fare offers this, but if you want the basic fare, then everything else is a la carte.
1: Yes, Skyscanner definitely has that information. We pride ourselves on having the most trustworthy data from all of our partners, and we cut through when the partners are giving us inaccurate information. For example, we either remove that inventory, or remove them from the site, or really escalate with them to make sure that when we're presenting facts around what's included in the fares, for example, that it's all super, super accurate. That will show up in ChatGPT to a degree. But ChatGPT is a little bit higher up in the experience. It's more when you're trying to get inspired about where you want to go. At some point, you want to really dig in. And so in ChatGPT, you'll see the answers from Skyscanner, and you'll see a button that says, for example, let's go check the dates on Skyscanner, and then you can go to our full user experience where we can really let you filter down all of those granular things that you're referring to. So some of that will filter through, but most of that, you probably still want to go to Skyscanner to really get that full picture.
0: Yeah, thanks for that. That leads me perfectly into my next question, Piero. So do you get an email summary so you have all that info when you're done? Like, for that deeper dive that you're talking about, you're on the Skyscanner platform now. That's where you can get really detailed information or look for bundles, like a price discount on booking a flight and a rental car at the same time, that kind of thing. Do you have that in your inbox?
1: Yeah, I see how you're thinking about this. So there's two things. One is on ChatGPT, the results appear directly in the ChatGPT conversation. And as you refine it, the conversation will continue. And you might ask not just about a flight, but you might ask, hey, I also want to, let's say, what are the fun things to do in New York? And it will make you a list. And so you're having the conversation in ChatGPT. You can always ask ChatGPT to summarize that for you, give you, for example, a PDF or write it up for you, summarize the conversation where you're at. You do that in ChatGPT. When you go to Skyscanner, you're going deeper in the tool. So you're like, you know, clicking around and filtering down the results in a deeper way that you might want to find exactly what you're looking for. In that case, there isn't an email summary per se, but what there is price alerts, which allow you to say, because most of the time people don't just have an idea and then book a flight 10 minutes later. What they do is they come back week after week, refining their searches, thinking about like, well, maybe I should go this time, maybe I should go that time, maybe this particular place or that place. And so what you can do with price alerts is you can get an email summary of the destination you want to go to and track the prices. And you can even set targets. So you can say, if the price ever goes below, you know, $200, then just let me know about it and I'll come and I'll follow up on it.
0: Yeah, I like that price alert option. So if it falls below a certain threshold, then you're willing to pull the trigger on it.
1: That's right.
0: Okay, cool. And just like Skyscanner, is the integration with ChatGPT supporting all airlines, all major countries, or only specific partners? It doesn't matter. It's just like the real Skyscanner app or website.
1: It's the full Skyscanner inventory. So we have all of our partners. It's thousands of prices, partners, and billions of prices that we search daily across flights, hotels, and cars. And again, the thing to remember is that it's not just the suppliers. Like, it's not just the hotel chain or the airline, but it's also the online travel agents that then resell things. So there's always a deal to be had. And all of those deals are available inside of ChatGPT, as much as they are on Skyscanner. In terms of markets, we've rolled it out at this point to 56 countries and languages. So hopefully most of your listeners will be able to find a country and a language that we support. It's a slightly smaller set than what's available on our website, but we're closing that gap quickly.
0: It does sound ambitious. Do you think possibility for support with other LLMs like Google Gemini or Apple Intelligence, Grok, Alexa, Copilot, Cloud, all those other players?
1: Absolutely. Our mission is to be wherever travelers are planning. Wherever the travelers are, we want to be. And so the world, you know, today there's a lot of search happening, but as the world moves from search to answers, whatever those answer platforms are, we want Skyscanner to be there to help our travelers. So our job is to just bring that trusted live data into those experiences. So we're open to smart partnerships where they help travelers. Nothing to announce new today on that front, but watch this space, because that's exactly the direction direction we're going in.
0: And then I guess finally, Piero, we've been hearing a lot lately about AI agents where you're not just getting answers, to put it in your words, but it's actually purchasing. Like there's actually a transaction there. You ultimately have to give the final go ahead, but you're having the AI go out and not just research, but book something. Is that where we're going with this?
1: Yeah, that's a very interesting question. We're definitely interested in this world of agents. We're getting there. Today, this particular ChatGPT app is really about search, compare, and discover. And it tends to orient towards the beginning of your journey when you're thinking about where you might want to go and what the top options are. So it doesn't actually blindly book a trip for you. It's deliberate. As I said earlier, travel is very high stakes. It's high stakes financially. It's high stakes emotionally. There's policy. There's bags. There's times. The suppliers matter. So we definitely want AI to be helpful, but we also need it to be trusted and transparent first.
0: No doubt. All right. And then for call to action, what do you recommend?
1: If you're really interested in having the best experience possible with the deepest set of options, then I would recommend downloading our app or coming to our website directly. But ChatGPT, if you're using ChatGPT and you like to start your travel experiences in ChatGPT, which a lot of people do, then yes, I would say go to the store, tick Skyscanner, and try a simple prompt, you know, like, hey, at Skyscanner, find me the cheapest flight from X to Y, and just see what it looks like. It's really, really easy to use.
0: Piero, thank you so much.
1: Thank you, Mark.
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0: we have left on Tech It Out, I wanted to share a couple of ideas for turning old tech, like old smartphones or tablets that you have in a drawer somewhere, into something that has purpose for your home. I've got a couple of suggestions for you. I'm sure many of you have an old iPhone or an iPad, an old Android device. You can breathe new life into it and not spend a cent. So let me share a couple of examples. One of them is to use a free app like Alfred or Presence to turn an old device into a free Wi-Fi surveillance camera. So even if it has a broken screen, like I mentioned, so long as the camera works, what you do is you download the app. Again, my favorite is called Alfred. There's also another one called Presence by PeoplePower. You create a free account, sign into it, and then also sign into that same account on your existing phone, the one that you use every day. One of them will be the camera. The other one will be the monitor, how you view the camera footage, whether you set up sound or motion alerts, or you can log in at any time. Okay, so with the old phone or tablet, after you've installed the Alfred or the Presence app and you sign into it, you want to plug it into the wall somewhere in your home, maybe in a nursery. It does need power, so it has to be plugged into the wall, but then prop it up, open the app, and point it towards something like a baby crib, for example. Then on your phone that you use all the time, you sign into the same account, and then you can set up the features that you want, like push notifications if it senses sound or motion. And that's it. So again, one is the camera, the other one is the monitor. I love that. So just look for Alfred or Presence at whatever app store you use, such as the App Store for iOS devices or Google Play for Google. With an app like Sure, S-U-R-E, you can turn your old phone or tablet into a free universal remote that will work with many smart TVs. It does work on Wi-Fi and not Bluetooth in most cases, so you'll read about that in the Sure app. Why not turn an old phone or tablet into a free alarm clock? Well, there are many options out there. One for Apple devices is called Alarm Clock for Me. Another one is for Android called Early Rise Alarm Clock. Again, it's a way to repurpose an old tablet into an alarm clock for your night table, your nightstand that you've got beside you all the time, instead of having to use your existing phone or tablet. And you can choose the font that you want for a digital alarm clock, or you can have an analog one. Different colors, all that. And you can have it play podcasts and music and audiobooks, all with the touchscreen. It's super convenient. And one more tip is to turn an old tablet into a free digital photo frame, whether you want to prop it up on a little table, maybe in a family room or in the kitchen, like on a countertop kind of thing. Make sure it's plugged in. And there are lots of free digital photo frame apps, or you can use the built-in photo gallery from iPhone or iPad or Android that's already built in, like Google Photos has a slideshow mode or Apple Photos. And that way you can enjoy your favorite photos and videos and upload new photos to that account to keep things fresh. Love it. Again, just a few suggestions to turn some old tech into something useful for you. If you like tips like that, follow me on social media. I do write a tech tip of the day, and I share videos and radio and podcast interviews like the ones you heard this hour, a link to articles that I write, and so on. It's Mark Saltzman, MarkSaltzman for our Canadian friends, Saltzman with a Z. You can find me on X, Instagram, Facebook, Blue Sky, Threads, LinkedIn, TikTok, and YouTube. Again, Mark Saltzman, would love to have you as a follow. Be sure to tell me where you're tuning into Tech It Out from. I always get a kick out of that. And how you're listening. Is it your favorite local talk radio station? 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Thrilled to have you along. 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As we wrap up another episode of Tech It Out, we cover cybersecurity a lot on this program and how you can best protect yourself in the digital age, even if you're not super tech savvy. One part of the solution is securely shopping online. And so I'm thrilled about my partnership with Visa on Tech It Out, as they've made some significant investments in fraud prevention over the past 5 years, as much as $10 billion. Yes, that's billion with a B, to support Visa's brand promise to protect the financial information of individuals and businesses. Zero liability means peace of mind when you shop online using your Visa card. There can be no half measures when it comes to cybersecurity, which is why the company takes an aggressive and multi-layered approach to combating considering the rising threat of malicious software and other threats by well-funded and global criminal enterprises. Read more about Visa and how securing the world's payments is priority one at visa.com/security. That's visa.com/security. And thank you also to Norton and SanDisk, other awesome partners on this program. Most importantly, thank you to you, the listener, for tuning in to Tech It Out. Whether you're new to the program or a longtime listener, episode 450 in the can. So thanks again for everything. Hope you enjoyed the show. We chatted with Skyscanner. I shared some gadget gift ideas for dads and grads, Father's Day and graduation. And we kicked things off with Hisense to learn about RGB TVs. All the best, everyone. Looking forward to catching up with you next weekend for another new episode of Tech It Out.
1: How did I lose weight? And I did lean right here. I did. I love this stuff. Listen, Brickhouse Nutrition been with me for a long time. So chatting with Miles, I'm up at like 235. True story. I never minded being 235, but you know what minded? My knees that were falling apart and my back. 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
3: ABC News. Mike Dubusky. President Trump is now warning that if negotiations with Iran fail, the U.S. could impose a toll on ships traveling through the Strait of Hormuz. It comes as Iranian officials head to Switzerland to meet with an American delegation that includes Special Envoy Steve Witkoff and Jared Kushner. ABC Senior White House Correspondent Selena Wang.
4: This trip comes after Vice President J.D. Vance was actually already supposed to be in Switzerland, but the White House scrapping those plans at the 11th hour. Vice President Vance now saying he expects to join Witkoff and Kushner in the coming days. But the reason why that was delayed is because of this ongoing conflict between Israel and Lebanon. And it's shown that that conflict really has the potential to be a spoiler for this deal, to really derail it all.
3: To that point, earlier today, Iran indicated it's closing the Strait of Hormuz again, saying Israel breached the Memorandum of Understanding by targeting strikes in Lebanon. U.S. Central Command says the strait remains open.
5: One thing I do not think is going to change is people being alerted to the risk of the Strait of Hormuz being closed.
3: That's analyst Stephen Day with the Center for Economic Education at Virginia Commonwealth University talking about the effect this conflict may have on gas prices. Recently, the national average dipped below $4 a gallon, though Americans are still paying about a dollar more per gallon than they were before this war. In positive economic news, the World Cup is expected to bring in $17 billion in additional gross domestic product, according to organizers. Eric Williams manages a Waffle House in Atlanta near FIFA's Fan Festival.
6: The customer base has been incredible. They're all been very friendly, hospitable, and so it's made it much easier to handle the volume.
3: Team USA beat Australia in last night's World Cup match. They take on Turkey next in the knockout round on Thursday. And high winds, hail, and tornadoes are all possible from Texas through Alabama through this evening. 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
3: The Los Angeles Police Department is under scrutiny after an officer shot and killed a dog in an apartment complex. The LAPD releasing body cam footage of the incident.
9: Is the dog put away?
3: Police responding to reports of screaming coming from a residence. The dog's owner said she had been celebrating the Knicks winning the NBA Finals last weekend. Chief Jim McDonnell has promised a comprehensive review of the shooting. A search is underway for the suspect in a series of highway shootings in the Kansas City area. ABC's Olivia Rubin has the latest.
10: The FBI offering a $25,000 reward for any information leading to the arrest of 22-year-old Oscar Sanchez Munoz. Police saying they tracked Sanchez Munoz to two homes where they thought he could be. One caught fire. At the other, spent shells visible from the ammunition police used to get inside. Several windows shattered. A search ending with no sign of the suspect. Authorities warning that the suspect is armed and dangerous, telling anyone who sees him to call 911 immediately.
3: And two large brush fires in Florida have shut down some major roads in the state. This morning, fire authorities say the bigger blaze is now 97% contained. Mike Dubusky, ABC News.
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1: How did I lose weight? And I did. Lean, right here. I did. I love this stuff. Listen, Brickhouse Nutrition been with me for a long time. So chatting with Miles, I'm up at like 235. True story, I never minded being 235, but you know what minded? My knees that were falling apart and my back. I'm like, I don't know what, before I started really lifting, probably about 190. So 235 was a lot. I said, I got to lose some LBs, Miles. He said, Dan, we're going to sick our team of docs and researchers on it, and we're going to get you a really good product because I don't want to take a lot of these needles and stuff. 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I got lean using Lean, L-E-A-N. 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No good. Brickhouse Nutrition is one of the best products out there. It works like most of these GLP-1s. Most of those weight loss injections, they help control blood sugar and curb appetite so you eat less. There's really no mystery to how they work. But that's what Lean was created to do without the needles, but it replicates the benefits of these injections. Lean supports healthy blood sugar, helps reduce spikes and cravings. It drives snacking and cravings. I'm telling you, I can vouch for it. I use it myself. Get healthier, lose that unnecessary, those unnecessary pounds, right? Lean goes a step further. Helps your body burn fat, turn it into energy instead of storing it. No prescriptions, no needles. You've been thinking about losing weight? Let's go. No more wasted time. Try it today. Just give it a shot. I'm that confident it's going to work for you. Go to brickhousenutrition.com/Dan. Use promo code Dan, my first name, for 20% off. Paula just bought some of this last night. Bought some of it. Excuse me. Brickhousenutrition.com/Dan. Promo code Dan. Pick up your bottle of Lean today. Give it a shot. These statements have not been evaluated by the FDA. It's not intended to diagnose, treat, cure, or prevent any disease. It's not a substitute or alternative for care from a healthcare provider. Thank you, Brickhouse Nutrition. Give Lean a shot.

0: 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I don't want to keep money in the bank. 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I'm Warren Eckstein. 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